0: end of the bat. One thing that helped John make that catch, he's a left-handed thrower, so his glove is on his right hand. He's that much closer to a ball going to his right to the line. A little bit of an easier play for him than it would have been for Collins, who's a righty.
1: Doesn't have played on the backhand. So now it's Kirk, their catcher. He takes a ball inside. Alejandro Kirk. It's just his 58th game of the year. He fractured his thumb first week of the season and missed more than 2 months. And it took him a while to get right offensively, but he has. And there's a 1-0 pitch driven to right center field over into the alley to make the play as Isbell. And Kirk lines out, and that ends the inning. And a one-out single does not hurt Randy Dobnak. We go to the fourth with still no score.
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1: 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And the Royals come up here in the fourth inning looking to get on the board. Nobody's gotten on the board yet. Scoreless first three innings of this ballgame. And pitcher number three will continue on for the Blue Jays here to start this fourth inning. That is rookie Chad Dallas, right-hander, facing Vinny Pasquantino. The first pitch is down and away for a ball. They went with an opener, Spencer Miles. He worked into the third inning, two scoreless innings on his ledger. Then lefty Brendan Little came in, two-thirds of an inning scoreless for him. And now Chad Dallas, we got the final out of the third inning, and he comes out at least to begin things here in the fourth. Pasquantino up there having flied to center his first time, and now he takes the pitch high and away, and it's 2-0. John Chadwell Dallas. He could go by Chadwell, but he goes by Chad. I guess it's cooler, easier to one syllable name. I like Chadwell though. 2-0, and the pitch swing and a hard hit ball pulled foul up the first base side.
0: Well, Chad so far has thrown 8 pitches.
1: He has indeed.
0: I'll be here all week.
1: Yeah, exactly. Yes. At least until tomorrow night. And the show heads south. 2-1, and the pitch to Vinny. Swing and a drive to center field, sending Bateman back, but shy of the track. He's there to make the catch. So two similar outs off the bat of Vinny Pasquantino. Both his drives have gone to deep center tonight. Both have been outs. And the batter will be Nick Lofton, who has hits in 3 straight games. Tonight 0-for-1. He fly to right his first time up. Went 4-for-9 in the Detroit series, the homer, 4 RBIs, 1-for-5 last night. And these Royals seeing Chad Dallas for the first time. This Blue Jays bullpen, first pitch is a little below the knees for ball one. Number 37, right-hander Dallas. Simeon Woods Richardson, who we've seen for years with Minnesota, now with the Blue Jays. We expect to see him go multiple innings at some point. There's a fastball that's fouled straight back. by the Royals third baseman Nick Lofton, getting everyday play at third again with Michael Garcia back on the injured list with a hamstring injury. He has held down third base very well. Lofton has. Here comes the 1-1 from Dallas. And a fastball away. Did the batter go? He did. According to first base umpire Mark Wegner, the crew chief, he rings him up for a strike. And it's 1-2. Right-handed hitting Lofton. Right-handed hitting Dallas. In a scoreless game, Blue Jays have out hit the Royals 3-2. They play Lofton to pull in the outfield. And the 1-2 pitch. And did the batter go that time? Yes, he did. He tried to check his swing. He's rung up by Mark Wegner. And that is strike three. So Chad Dallas strikes out Lofton for the second out of the inning. That's Dallas's second strikeout.
6: Well, Lofton's still shaking his head, walking back to the dugout, and did give Mark Wegner a stare down a little bit. That's two check swing strikes. That's frustrating.
1: It is, but you also keep in mind Wegner will have the plate tomorrow night. The batter is Rave, and he'll stand in and take a pitch down low, and they appeal, and he did not go around on that swing. That was the third base umpire, Carlos Torres.
6: If only Nick Lofton was a left-handed hitter.
1: Exactly. He's thinking, hey, what's the deal? This isn't fair. John Rave up there trying to get on with two down and nobody on. The third baseman, Okamoto, playing in. Here's the pitch. And a fastball misses up and in. 2-0 on Rave, who made a very good play in the last inning in left field. He's been doing a lot right when given opportunities at the big league level. 2-0 on Rave. And the pitch. And that's right down the middle. A called strike on John. 2-for-3 Sunday with a walk and a home run. 2-for-4 last night with a walk and an RBI. 2-1. Right-hander deals. And that one misses low. And it's 3-1 on Rave. On deck for the Royals is Tyler Tolbert. No score. Top of the fourth inning. Royals are 0-for-2 with runners in scoring position. The Jays are 0-for-3 with runners in scoring position. And the 3-1 pitch to John Rave. Swing and a hard ground ball to second. Sliding. And now throwing from the knee is Clement from the edge of the outfield turf. So a hard shot. Clement made the play and throws out Rave. And the Royals go in order for the second time tonight. We go to the bottom of the fourth. Still no score.
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2: 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Royals have a nice long homestand beginning next Tuesday night. Marlins in for three. And then a week from this weekend, these Blue Jays are in for three. And then the Diamondbacks in for three after that. Here is Springer leading off the Blue Jay fourth inning against Randy Dobnak. He takes ball one low. Springer is their DH tonight. He's batting in the cleanup spot. He struck out his first time up on a change. Right-handed batter, the veteran against the righty Dobnak, and the pitch misses down and in. Springer hitting .239 on the year, 12 homers, 41 driven in. His OPS 707, about league average. Here's the pitch. Swing and a ground ball headed up the middle, and that'll be a base hit into center. So that's the third Toronto hit tonight. It's a leadoff single. Second time they put the leadoff man on base tonight. They have had a hit in each of the four innings they've come to the plate against Randy Dobnak, but none of them have scored as of yet. Springer's career OPS is 823, considerably higher than what he's doing this year. As he is a veteran player, who's now 36 years old, but he does have 10 steals this year. He's on at first. The batter is Jesus Sanchez, and he will take a strike. He doubled to right field his first time up. Left-handed batter playing left field tonight. He was the DH last night, former Miami Marlin. Now he'll ask for timeout. 0-1 the count on Sanchez. No score, bottom of the fourth. Randy Dobnak trying to keep his scoreless inning streak going. He came in, it was 10 2/3 consecutive scoreless innings. And he's gone 3+ innings tonight in that fashion. See if he can keep it going. 0-1 the count. Here's the pitch. And it misses off the plate. He is not allowed to run in 23 1/3 innings pitched on the road this year. So the road streak's even longer than the overall streak. He's overdue for some double play balls. Here's the pitch. And it's down and in. And it's 3-1 now. That was a changeup. Make it 2-1 on Sanchez. Infield swung around to the right. Here's the pitch. And unfortunately now it's 3-1. He missed outside. Randy Dobnak at 50 pitches. The 31-year-old right-hander, Pennsylvania native. Now West Virginia is home. And for at least the second half of the season, he's definitely found a home with the Royals. 3-1 pitch swing. Little flare that drops into shallow left for a base hit. Little opposite field dunker off the bat of Sanchez. May have cracked his bat. And on to second goes Springer. So back-to-back base hits to begin this fourth inning for the Jays.
3: So he's got two hits now tonight. One of them left the bat at 110.6. This one leaves the bat at 70.3. What a sport this is.
2: I know. Well, here is Okamoto, who has 26 home runs. He has grounded his short tonight. Dobnak would take one of those right now. Right-handed batter, first pitch to the rookie from Japan is low for a ball. And now Carter Jensen's going to go out and visit this veteran right-hander.
3: Man, he is a rookie, but it is sort of a weird designation.
2: Yeah,
3: he played 11 years professionally in Japan.
2: He had a great career.
3: Six-time All-Star, three-time home run champ. He is a rookie. Same as Ichiro was when he first came over. Same as other players that have had professional careers elsewhere are when they join the major leagues for the first time. But he is far more experienced and is far more experienced in big spots than your average rookie.
2: His 26 homers, second most by a Japanese-born rookie, quote-unquote, in Major League history, surpassing Shohei, who had 22 homers in 2018. 1-0 on Okamoto now in the pitch, and he takes a fastball at the knees for a strike. He's trailing Murakami, the outstanding first baseman for the White Sox, who is technically a rookie also, who's obviously a veteran professional player, who's 29, who has 29 home runs. 1-1 the count. And the pitch. And it's a sweeper that misses way outside. Randy's showing a little bit of frustration with himself. Does a little 360 spin on the mound as that ball got away from him and almost got away from his catcher, Carter Jensen. He's got first and second. Nobody out here in the home fourth inning in a scoreless game. No margin for error at the moment. And the pitch. And a swing and a foul ball out of play off to the right. Two balls, two strikes on Okamoto. OKAMOTO. First and second, nobody down. Here's the pitch. Swing and a ball pulled foul up the third base side. Hazuma. Okamoto, 30 years old. Wears uniform number 7. He's got Springer at second, Sanchez at first, nobody down. 2-2, Dobnak deals, and a swing and a ground ball pulled up the third baseline. Fair ball, race to the bag. They get one out there thanks to Lofton winning the race with Springer. He gets the bag ahead of him for the force play. That was the only out available. That ball was hugging the line. He grabbed it behind the third base bag, and he was in foul territory. He had to run just to get to the bag to get that out. He would have loved to have somehow gotten two outs, but there was no way you're going to get a double play on that ball. But they do get the first out of the inning. And so now Sanchez, the runner at second base, Okamoto, the runner at first. So one down, and the batter will be Nathan Lucas, their left-handed hitting right fielder tonight. He flat out to left field his first time. Now how about a double play ball? Here's the pitch from Dobnak, and he misses outside for a ball. Started him off with a change. Jake, besides having Missouri Tigers start back-to-back games for the Blue Jays, another quirk of this game is both starting pitchers tonight wear number 62. Of course, one of them's out of the game now. There's a swing and a drive. Deep right field. Caglione is back, and that ball is gone. A three-run homer for Nathan Lucas. And the Blue Jays strike first. They take a 3-0 lead, and this packed house comes to their feet. They love to see it.
3: Now, there was an ominous feeling before that plate appearance. It's a big spot. The Blue Jays have struggled with runners in scoring position. You've got a motivated hitter at the plate that made a base running blunder yesterday despite having come through with a 2-run single. And wouldn't you know it, it's Nathan Lucas who makes amends for the blunder last night, at least to this point, and breaks the scoring open.
2: 390 feet to right field, a 3-run homer, his 9th of the year. Now the next batter, Clement, swings at the first pitch. Hits a little blooper into shallow center in to make the catch is Isbell. And there's the second out of the inning. But Lucas with a big blast off of Randy Dobnak. And that ends a stretch of consecutive scoreless innings overall and on the road. Those are the first runs he's given up on the road this year.
3: It's only the third home run he's allowed this year.
2: Yeah. So Andrés Giménez now, the number 9 hitter, grounded to first his first time. Left-handed batter looks at a strike. So what, it was about a 14-inning consecutive scoreless innings before that home run in that range. There's a ball. It's 1-1 now on Andrés Giménez. Bottom of the fourth inning. The Jays get a 3-run homer from outfielder Nathan Lucas. And they lead it 3-0. Here's the pitch. And it misses outside.

0: 2-1, and the pitch. Swing and a drive to left field. John Rave over toward the left field line. He's under it. He has got it. And that ends the inning. But a big blow for Nathan Lucas. It gives Toronto the lead as we go to the fifth inning. They're up 3-0.
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0: 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Well, they'd love that giveaway up here in Canada. Break out the sweaters for a country that loves its hockey. The Royals are down 3-0, top of the fifth now. Tyler Tolbert leads off. Right-hander Chad Dallas is back on the mound. He delivers. And Tolbert takes a fastball knee-high down the middle, called strike, and it's 0-1. Tolbert had an infield hit in the third inning. Wound up at third base after a ground out and a steal, but he got stranded there. Dallas delivers. And Tolbert swings and misses at a sweeper. It's 0-2. The Royals had a good scoring chance in the third inning. Bases loaded, only one out. But Jack Caglione struck out swinging against Brendan Little. Salvador Perez struck out swinging against this pitcher, Chad Dallas, who entered for that matchup in the third. Here's the 0-2 pitch. Low one outside, one ball, two strikes. But the expectation was that not only were the Blue Jays going to have a bullpen game tonight, but that Simeon Woods Richardson would be prominently featured. We have not seen him yet. Here's the 1-2 to Tolbert. That's outside. Two balls, two strikes. Mason Fluharty has just stood up in the Blue Jays bullpen. He's a lefty. He might be about getting ready to get loose. Righty Chad Dallas on the mound right now. He delivers. Tolbert pops it up. Right side of the infield, on the dirt, Vladimir Guerrero Jr. gives way to Ernie Clement, who comes in and makes the catch. Tolbert's out, one away, and Dallas has retired all five batters he's faced. Brings up Kyle Isbell at the bottom of the Royals lineup. So the Blue Jays are really leaning on their bullpen, and they've had to pretty much all season long. They have withstood rotation injury after rotation injury. The Royals can certainly empathize. First pitch to Isbell. Down and in, ball one. Right now, the Blue Jays have seven starting pitchers on their injured list, including Shane Bieber, who was meant to start tonight's game before he was placed on the injured list. Dallas delivers. Isbell swings and misses. It's 1-1. Trey Savage is on the injured list. He's got a knee injury. Cody Ponce was a free agent signing this past offseason. Tragic ankle injury for Ponce, or part of knee injury. The 1-1. Chop foul first base side. It's 1-2. Well, Ponce had a great season in the KBO last year, but hasn't pitched since mid-April. And the Blue Jays are also without Jose Barrios, a longtime member of the rotation. He's out with Tommy John. That happened in late May. And so it's been a patchwork quilt rotation, anchored by ace Dylan Cease, a Cy Young Award candidate this year. The pitch. Bounce foul, third base side, right down the steps of the Blue Jays dugout. John Schneider leapt out of the way. Still 1-2 on Izzy. Well, the Blue Jays also had Kevin Gausman in their rotation until they didn't, traded him away to the Cubs. That's how they got Brett Bateman, their now center fielder. Another 1-2 pitch. That's low, 2-2. The Blue Jays did add Jose Soriano at the trade deadline, got him in a trade from the Angels. Also added Spencer Arrighetti from the Astros, and Arrighetti's lined up to start tomorrow. He just came off the injured list, though, from a foot injury. So he may not go all that deep in tomorrow's game. Who knows? Here's the pitch. Chopped up the first baseline. Foul. Still 2-2. And the Blue Jays also added Jameson Taillon from the Cubs, though he's on the injured list. He's got a forearm injury. He's been on the IL since early August. And so, as a result, the Blue Jays have had more relief appearances than any team in baseball this year. Another 2-2. Up and in, 3-2. Including the two out of the bullpen that John Schneider's used tonight. That bullpen gate has swung open for the Blue Jays 496 times this season. Most of any team in baseball. 30 more than any other team. The pitch. Fastball over the inner edge, called strike three. Isbell battled, but he's down looking. And Dallas is retired.

0: Dallas delivers. Jensen chops it toward first. Guerrero backhands. Underhand feed to Dallas, covering in time for the out. The inning is over. Chad Dallas has been perfect out of the Blue Jays bullpen. Seven up, seven down. The Royals go down in order for the second straight inning. Halfway home in Toronto, we go to the bottom of the fifth. Blue Jays 3, Royals nothing.
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0: 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Ever notice that Slugger's birthday is always on a Sunday? That's incredible. Eric says he must use the lunar calendar. That's about it. Mm-hmm. Nailed it. Randy Dobnak's back on the mound, bottom of the fifth inning. First pitch to Brett Bateman, and that dots the low outside corner, called strike. It's 0-1. The Royals trail the Blue Jays 3-0 in the bottom of the fifth inning. Dobnak gave up a three-run homer to Nathan Lucas in the bottom of the fourth. Here's the 0-1. Up and in, and it's 1-1 on Bateman. He's 1-for-2 with a single tonight. Dobnak also struck him out to begin his night in the bottom of the first. Here's the pitch. Sinker stays inside. Two balls and a strike on Bateman. So with the three runs allowed tonight, Dobnak's ERA has spiked to 1.99. It's still under two. What a find. What a run Randy Dobnak has been on since joining the Royals in early July. Here's the pitch. Hit on the ground sharply towards second base. Tolbert gets in front of it, scoops it up, and tosses it to first. That's in time for the out. One away. Brings up Vladimir Guerrero Jr. But where will the Royals be without Randy Dobnak? Well, likely not having won 9 straight. Likely not having the second best record in the American League since the All-Star break. Yes, that is true. The Royals are 21-15 since the break. Only the Red Sox have been better in the American League. The pitch. And Guerrero takes low. That's ball one. Royals down 3-0, bottom of the fifth. Base is empty with one out. Guerrero's 1-for-2 with an infield hit. The pitch. Low and outside. Two balls, no strikes. Already, Vladdy's 8th major league season. He debuted in 2019. 27-year-old born in Montreal. The pitch. Over the outer edge of strike, and it's 2-1. That's while his dad, Vladimir Guerrero, well, then senior, as he had become, was playing for the Montreal Expos. He is a son of Canada. The pitch outside, and now it's 3-1. You remember, this was a while back, the Blue Jays played an exhibition game at Olympic Stadium in Montreal, and Vladimir Guerrero Jr. got a hero's welcome and homered the pitch. Sliced on the ground, right side. Tyler Tolbert scoops it up. Tossed to first, and it's in time for the out. Two away. And that

0: home run. One of the cooler, mystical moments in recent baseball history. Vladimir Guerrero Jr. home run in Montreal. Très magnifique it was.
1: Yeah, his dad was a legend there, obviously, before he went to the Angels later in his career.
0: First pitch to Alejandro Kirk, and there's a strike 0-1.
1: And he was always very reticent about interviews. He was always very private. His mom moved up there when he was a young player. Talking about his dad now.
0: Dobnak delivers. Kirk bashes it deep center field, but Kyle Isbell is there. He always is. He makes the catch. The inning is over. It's a 1-2-3 bottom of the fifth for Randy Dobnak. We go to the sixth. Blue Jays 3, Royals nothing.
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1: I am out of the park in this inning. Jason wins 25 grand from Sonic and the Kansas City Royals. Royals are down 3-0 as they go to the sixth inning.
0: I like the sound of a grand slam in this inning. That would put the Royals in front.
1: That would be fantastic. See what happens here as the Royals come up in this inning. Randy Dobnak has worked 5 innings and he's thrown 75 pitches and he's 3 outs away from a potential quality start. See the Royals get him some run support now as Bobby leads off the inning against Chad Dallas. Still in there. This rookie right hander, third pitcher of the night for them. He deals a strike call on Bobby, who has popped his short and drawn an intentional walk, which loaded the bases in the third inning, but the Royals were unable to cash in. That was with one out. 0-1 the count on Bobby. Now the pitch and a big swing and a miss, and it's 0-2. The sweeper from the right hander Chad Dallas, the third Toronto pitcher on the night. Night of a bullpen game. Spencer Miles started the game, worked a couple of innings. Brendan Little worked 2/3 of an inning, and now Dallas. So far they've combined to shut out the Royals through 5. And ground ball pulled foul by Bobby. Pitch weighs in on his fists. He'll be followed by Jack Caglione, Salvador Perez, 2, 3, and 4 hitters for the Royals here in the top of the sixth inning. 3-6-0 for Toronto, 0-2-0 for the Royals. And the 0-2 pitch to Bobby. Big swing and a miss at a fastball. He struck him out. Chad Dallas has been dominant out of the Toronto pen. This rookie right-hander, 4 strikeouts among the outs he has recorded. So they're going to replace him now after 8 up, 8 down. So 2 2/3 perfect innings from this rookie, Chad Dallas, who's going to get a whale of a ovation from this Toronto fan base as he exits. Fluharty will come on in relief now with Jack Caglione coming up. Royals are down 3-0 in the sixth.
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1: 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And pitcher number four on the night for the Blue Jays is lefty Mason Fluharty, who worked two-thirds of an inning scoreless in last night's game. And he follows Chad Dallas, who went 2 2/3 of perfect pitching. Four strikeouts among his eight outs. Now Jack Caglione to face this left-handed pitcher here in the sixth inning. And the first pitch is a sweeper down and away, swung on and missed by the big left-handed hitter Jack Caglione, who had last night off as he's been nursing a sore ankle. Playing right field tonight, 0-for-2 with two strikeouts, one looking, one swinging. Here's the 0-1 to Jack, and a fastball misses outside. Or did it?
14: The pitch was called a ball, the catcher's challenging.
1: So Kirk is challenging. Look at the big board in center field here at Rogers Center, and it was a strike.
14: That's overturned. The count's 1-1.
1: And that's overturned.
14: 0-2, excuse me.
1: To make it an 0-2 count. Fluharty works from the first base out of rubber. This lefty with his left heel on the edge of the rubber. He reaches for it. Caglione does. Hits a little fly ball to shallow right. Lucas comes in to make the catch for the second out of the inning. So he had Caglione off stride there, and he made contact but hit it weakly to shallow right. So good pitch from Fluharty. We come to you from the IBEW Local 124 broadcast booth here at Rogers Center with the roof open and a 3-0 lead for the home team as we play in the top of the sixth. Here's Salvi, 0-for-2 tonight. He's flied to right and struck out. First pitch, big swing and a miss. Strike one. Spencer Miles, Brendan Little, Chad Dallas, and now Mason Fluharty, Fluhardy. A bullpen game, a true bullpen game for the Jays. We have not seen Chad Dallas is the closest thing to a bulk reliever. He worked 2 2/3. He's gone the furthest tonight. Salvi, a big swing and a miss at a fastball there. And quickly, he's behind the eight ball here, 0-2, with nobody on and two down in the top of the sixth inning. The Royals have been held to two hits. A leadoff hit to start the game by Jensen. Base hit up the middle, and an infield hit by Tyler Tolbert in the third inning. That's all the Royals have had in terms of hits. There's a ground ball pulled foul. Royals have drawn three walks tonight, or actually two walks tonight. Not much going offensively tonight so far for the Royals. 0-2 on Salvi. And the pitch. And a swing, and he fouls the fastball back and out of play. It's another packed house. We had over 43,000 last night. Looks like we have a similar gathering tonight at this stadium that opened in 1989, but it was really rebuilt. Massive renovation last couple of years. Here's the 0-2, and a swing and a foul off by Salvador Perez. They reconfigured it, especially the lower bowl. It was built for baseball and football, like so many of the old multi-purpose stadiums were, like the ones in St. Louis and Cincinnati and Pittsburgh and Shea Stadium, on and on and on. But they've reconfigured so the lower bowl is truly a baseball configuration. And the fans love it. And there's a swing and a miss at a fastball. Salvi strikes out. bullpen game continues to go well for the Blue Jays. They have shut out the Royals on two hits through six innings. We go to the home sixth inning here in Toronto with the Jays leading 3-0.
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1: For being our Sonics Lab contestant, Jason Ayer from Lee's Summit receives two tickets to a future Royals home game and a $10 reloadable My Sonic card. So Randy Dobnak, he's done his job tonight. He's held him to three runs over five innings, but he's had no margin for error. The Royals haven't scored yet, so it's 3-0 Jays. George Springer leads off the sixth and takes a fastball down and in ball one. Springer tonight has struck out, and he has singled up the middle. They shade him around to the left a little bit on the infield. And right-handed batter pulls one to Bobby at short. Picks it up. Fires across to Vinny Pasquantino. And Springer is retired. And 5 1/3 innings for Randy Dobnak, who hung a changeup to Nathan Lucas with two men on and one out in the fourth inning. And Lucas deposited it deep into the stands in right field for a three-run homer. That's been the offensive output tonight in this game, as it's 3-0 Jays. Now it's Jesus Sanchez, left-handed batter. He'll take a strike in the outside corner from number 62, Randy Dobnak, who came in 2-1 with a 1.58 ERA. This is his eighth start. He came in his seven starts with a 1.50 ERA. So his 1.58 includes some time when he wasn't starting, but a 1.50 ERA coming in seven starts since joining the rotation. Again, before tonight, he came in leading the majors since the All-Star break in terms of starters ERA since the break. And there's a foul back by Sanchez, but of course tonight the three-run homer, two outs away from a quality start. He only went four last time against the A's because he ran his pitch count up so quickly in the game. 0-2, and there's called strike three. Got him looking on a four-seam fastball at 93. And Randy Dobnak strikes out their left fielder. It's his fourth strikeout on the night.
18: He's now retired seven straight since the homer.
1: So the batter now will be Okamoto. Right-handed hitter, Dobnak deals and misses outside for a ball. One more game here in Toronto tomorrow night before the Royals go to Cleveland for the weekend. It'll be a 6:07 start, 5:30 airtime, Kansas City time tomorrow. There's a big swing and a miss. One ball, one strike. Royals going to need to come from behind tonight if they're going to be extending the win streak, of course, which is at nine games. There's a pitch low. And it's 2-1. The Royals sending Noah Cameron to the hill tomorrow night. 2-1 on Okamoto, and the pitch misses inside. It's 3-1. 84 pitches for Randy Dobnak. Nobody on, two down. Bottom of the sixth inning. 3-0 Jays. They've had hit the Royals 6-2 out, scored in 3-0, and there's a foul off by number 7, Okamoto, who tonight is 0-2 with a couple of ground outs. He was on base for the home run after grinding into a fielder's choice back in the fourth inning. 3-2. Now the pitch. And it misses, low ball 4. Randy Dobnak issues his first walk of the night. It comes with 2 down here in the sixth inning. And it brings up that man again, Nathan Lucas, the man who untied it with a 3-run homer in the fourth inning. It was his 9th homer on the year. Runner at first, 2 down. Dobnak from the belt delivers. And a first pitch fastball is a called strike. Is this Randy's last inning or not? We'll see. No activity in the Royals pen right now. Royals content to certainly let Randy get through the sixth inning, and then we'll see. He's at 87 pitches. 0-1 the count on. Left-handed hitting Nathan Lucas. The pitch. Swing. And he fouls it out of play off to the left. Into this big crowd. Left-handed batter against the righty Dobnak, infield shaded around to the right. Vinny Pasquantino holding Okamoto on, and here's the pitch, and it misses way outside. It's 1-2 on Lucas, L-U-K-E-S, Lucas. Out of Sacramento State, a 261 career hitter, came in hitting 263. And about his career average. Here's the 1-2 pitch. Swing and a foul back. Came with a fastball that time. And Lucas made a fan happy down below us. 90 pitches now for Dobnak. 3-0 Toronto. Royals have done very little offensively here tonight. Dobnak trying to keep it a 3-run deficit. Okamoto leads from first. Here's the 1-2, and it's high, and it's 2-2.

0: Andy Dobnak looks into his catcher Carter Jensen. Right-hander from the belt. Here's the 2-2. And a swing and a miss, and he struck him out. He goes off speed to record strikeout number 5 on the night. A quality start for Randy Dobnak. We'll see whether or not he's done or not. But 6 innings, 3 runs. Let's see if the Royals can get on the board as we go to the 7th. It's 3-0 Blue Jays.
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0: 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Mason Fluharty is pitcher number 4 in a bullpen game for the Blue Jays tonight. He's on for a second inning of relief work. They have a new left fielder, Miles Straw, in for Sanchez in left field now, an upgrade defensively. As the Blue Jays moving here to the late innings, have a 3-0 lead. Vinny Pasquantino has twice flied out to center fielder Brett Bateman tonight. He's up for a third time facing this lefty. First pitch, swing and a high fly ball. Deep right center field. That ball will stay in the yard and just to the edge of the warning track. Bateman pulls it down. And Vinny Pasquantino has flied out to Bateman now 3 times in 3 at-bats. That's the first out of this 7th inning for the Royals. And that's going to be it for Fluharty as they have action in their pen. So pitching change, pitcher number 5 about to come on for the Jays, who lead in the 7th inning 3-0.
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0: 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Pitcher number 5 for the Blue Jays is veteran right-handed pitcher Paul Sewald, who is working in a second consecutive game in this series. He pitched a scoreless 7th inning last night, worked around a couple of walks and a hit. He got Isbell to fly out with the bases loaded to end the inning after creating the mess himself. But he'll come on now with nobody on and one out, and Nick Lofton up now here in the top of the seventh. 3-0 Toronto. Right-hander Sewald, S-E-W-A-L-D. Right-hander from the high set delivers, and Lofton takes it high for a ball. Mason Black is warming in the Royals pen, so Randy Dobnak, after 6 innings, 3 runs, 92 pitches, most likely finished for the night. We'll see. Here's the 1-0, and a sweeper's a called strike. Sewald is a 36-year-old, 6'3" right-hander. Been around a long time, a lot of time with the Mets, a lot of time with Seattle. Here's the 1-1 pitch now, and a swing and a foul back as he came with a fastball that time. Sewald pitched for Arizona most of the season, 45 appearances, a 6.23 ERA, and Toronto claimed him off waivers in early August. Joined the team August the 14th. Here's the pitch, swing and a foul out of play, off to the right by Nick Lofton. Sewald was a effective closer a few years back, Seattle and Arizona. 1-2. And the pitch to Lofton. Swing, and he pulls it foul, third base side. A 3-run homer off the bat of Nathan Lucas, Blue Jays right fielder tonight. Came in the fourth inning, and that's the difference in this game. A 3-0 Toronto lead here in the top of the seventh. Royals trying to win a 10th straight game, but they're trailing. There's a high fly ball into shallow right. Nathan Lucas, speak of the devil, there he is, coming in to make the catch. Two up, two down in this inning between Fluharty, who was their fourth pitcher of the night, and now Sewald, who's reported the second out of the inning. What a job by these relievers tonight. Spencer Miles started the game, a reliever started the game. Former Missouri Tiger, went 2 scoreless innings on 2 hits. Brendan Little, lefty, came on 2/3 of an inning scoreless. Chad Dallas, a rookie making his fourth big league appearance, went 2 2/3 scoreless. And Fluharty, 10 pitches, 10 strikes. Pitched one perfect inning over a couple of frames. And now the batter is John Rave standing in. Left-handed hitter looks at ball one low. Rave 0-2. He has lined to short, and he is grounded out to second tonight. With nobody on and two down, Royals trying to make something happen offensively. It's been a frustrating night for the hitters. Here's the 1-0, and a big swing and a miss by Rave. Actually, he got a piece of it and fouled it off, and it looks like he got the umpire. The 1-1 is the count, and now Kirk is calling for the trainer to come over and take a look at Nate Tomlinson, the home plate umpire, on that foul ball. Now all the other umpires are going to come in to the home plate area as well to check on their teammate, in effect. The four-man umpire crews are their own team. Right now, while they check out this umpire, Tomlinson, let's pause for station identification on the Royals Baseball Network.
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0: We come to you from the IBEW Local 124 broadcast booth. The trainer for the Blue Jays is out taking a look at the chin of the home plate umpire. He's been doing jaw exercises and being examined by the trainer. After that, he took one off the mask, obviously, a foul ball from off the bat of John Rave, who's up there with a 1-1 count. And it looks like he's going to stay in there. That is a tough job. And Nate Tomlinson adjusting his cap, putting his mask back on as the wave goes around the ballpark. Tomlinson will stay in there, and the other umpires head back to their respective bases. Nate Tomlinson's a big man. Towers over a lot of the hitters who come to the plate, including John Rave. Puts the mask back on, gets ready to call the next pitch here, which is going to be a 1-1 delivery from right-hander Paul Sewald. We're in the top of the seventh, 3-0. Now time is called. Actually, yeah, time is called by Rave. One ball, one strike. Royals have won 9 in a row. Can they make it 10 by coming from behind? Can the bats come alive late in this game? Here's the 1-1. And a pitch is high from right-hander Sewald. Royals, during this nine-game win streak, have been averaging 6.1 runs per game. They've been hitting .333 with runners in scoring position during this win streak. There's a pitch down low. Did the batter go around on appeal? No, he did not.
12: The pitch was called a ball. The catcher is challenging.
0: Alejandro Kirk, the catcher, says, I think it was a strike. We're going to look at the board in center field and see if it was a ball or a strike. It was a ball.
12: The call's confirmed. Toronto is out of challenges.
0: So Toronto has used its last challenge. It's a 3-1 count as John Rave tries to reach with two outs here in the seventh inning. Seawald from the high set, the right-hander, kicks and delivers. And Rave fouls it back right below us. Jake was ready, but it was a little below us here.
13: I'm always ready.
0: You're always ready. 3-2 on Rave. Paul Seawald comes set. Now the pitch. And Rave swings, and it's one well to center field. Bateman going back, still going to the edge of the track. He'll make the catch. Three fly balls to outfielder's gloves by Royals hitters in a 1-2-3 seventh inning. We go to the home seventh. Toronto leads it 3-0.
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0: 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Randy Dobnak is done for the night. He did his job well. He's gone unrewarded to this point, but three runs over six innings against a good ball club here on the road. He did his job. He gave up the three-run homer to Nathan Lucas, and that's the difference in this game. It's 3-0 Blue Jays. Five strikeouts, one walk. Three runs on six hits for Dobnak. 92-pitch night. 56 strikes, quality start. Let's see if Mason Black, who's come out of the Royals bullpen, can continue to pitch well as the starter did tonight. He gets Ernie Clement. Right-handed batter, the second baseman, fouls the first pitch back and out of play. Clement is 0-2. He has struck out and fly to center field tonight. Mason Black last worked on Sunday. He's been coming in to games after Daniel Lynch starts a game in recent weeks. There's a breaking ball that misses down and away. 1-1 the count. Lynch, of course, was himself a reliever, and the Royals have been stretching him out into the rotation here in recent starts. And so Black has been coming in to give multiple innings of relief after the Lynch starts of late. Here's the 1-1. Swing and a ground ball headed toward the middle, right behind the base. It's Tolbert playing it on the back end, throwing to first for the out. So Clement is retired. He's 0-3. Mason Black worked this past Sunday at Kauffman Stadium. The Royals beat Detroit 11-7. That was a game Lynch went 4 1/3, gave up two runs on four hits. And then Black, in that case, only pitched 2/3 of an inning. He finished the fifth inning for Daniel Lynch, but he gave up three runs on three hits in that outing. The batter now is Jimenez, number 9 hitter, 0-2, left-handed batter, facing Black in the pitch. And it is a called strike. Mason allowed three of his five batters to reach base in that fifth inning Sunday. He surrendered four runs. Not all were charged to him, as Lynch had a run charge there too. There's a ground ball to Tolbert. Plays it on the backhand smoothly. Throws to first, and Tolbert has handled the first two ground outs of this inning against the 8 and 9 hitters. Now back to the top of the order. The rookie leadoff man in their order is Brett Bateman, who has singled, struck out, and grounded out in this ball game. We're in the bottom of the seventh inning. It's 3-0 Toronto. Royals running out of time to come back and extend this win streak, which is the moment is at 9 games. Here's Black dealing a first pitch ball outside, a sweeper to left-handed hitting Bateman, playing his 16th major league game. He has multi-hit efforts in 8 of his first 15 games before tonight. Tonight he has one hit so far. Here's the 1-0. And he takes it a little bit low. He was an eighth round pick out of the University of Minnesota by the Cubs, traded at the deadline in the Kevin Gausman deal, sending him to the Cubs. Fan favorite Gausman was here in Toronto for sure. There's a pitch that's up high, but he had an expiring contract. 3-0. On Bateman. Field shaded around to the right for Bateman. Mason Black from the stretch delivers, and there's a called strike with a cutter. So Randy Dobnak had some traffic again tonight, but he kept it in check for the most part, other than the 3-run homer. 6 innings, 3 runs on 6 hits with 1 walk and the 5 strikeouts. Big swing and a miss there on a sinker. And now it is a 3-2 count on Bateman, uniform number 21. Played at Des Moines, at Iowa, the Cubs AAA club this year, and then a little bit in Buffalo, Toronto's AAA club, and now he's a big leaguer and having a good start to his career. 3-2 pitch swing, liner down the left field line. Rave going back, makes the catch near the track to secure the third out of the inning. So Mason Black, good job. A 1-2-3 seventh. We go to the 8th. Toronto leads it 3-0.
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20: This point is a 3-run homer by Nathan Lucas in the bottom of the 4th inning. Well, the Royals have not had a base runner since the top of the 3rd inning. In the top of the 3rd, the Royals loaded the bases with only one out, but then Jack Caglione and Salvador Perez each struck out swinging to end the threat. Blue Jays pitching has retired 13 straight since the Royals loaded the bases. New pitcher on the mound again, and now it's the righty submariner Tyler Rogers, and Isaac Collins steps to the plate to pinch hit for Tyler Tolbert. Collins is a switch hitter, batting left-handed. Rogers delivers, and there's a fastball in for a strike, and it's 0-1. The old rising sinker from Tyler Rogers. He delivers. outside. One ball, one strike. You know, the sinker, by literal definition, sinks. It falls. It has more tailing action than dropping action generally, but it's called a sinker. The pitch. Collins chops it up the first baseline, just foul. It's 1-2. But Rogers, who throws, basically dragging his knuckles on the dirt of the pitcher's mound. That's how extreme submarine he delivers. Well, his sinker goes up. It rises on its way across home plate. It's a unique look. The Royals did see it last night. Rogers tossed the ninth inning, and the Royals did get a run across against him. Tyler Tolbert singled, stole second, and then later scored. The pitch. Collins swings and misses, and a slider, strike three. So Collins pinch hitting for Tolbert here, who had a hit against Rogers last night. Strikes out swinging, and there's one away. Blue Jays pitching has now retired 14 consecutive batters. Going all the way back to Brendan Little striking out Jack Caglione with the bases loaded in the third inning. First pitch to Kyle Isbell. Fastball roll foul, first base side. It's 0-1. Then Chad Dallas came in. He struck out Salvador Perez to end that threat in the third. Dallas retired all eight batters he faced in two and two-thirds perfect innings. Struck out four of the eight he faced. Mason Fluharty and Paul Sewald have been perfect in relief behind him. Now it's Rogers. The pitch. Over the outer half, a called strike, and it's 0-2 on Kyle Isbell. And so the Royals are now down to their final five outs, trailing 3-0, top of the eighth. The pitch. Isbell bounces it back to the mound. Rogers fields, bobbles, throws overhand to first, and Isbell's out. Rogers recovered in time. You know, I was wondering if he was going to submarine the throw to first base, his natural arm action. Two up, two down, and that's now 15 straight batters retired by Blue Jays pitching. Rogers is the sixth pitcher out of the bullpen. John Schneider has been managing this game like a postseason game all night long. First pitch to Carter Jensen. That's low for ball one. The Blue Jays enter tonight five games under 500, three games back of the third and final wild card spot. The pitch. Outside, 2-0. Though it's 3.5 games now, the Guardians beat the Angels earlier this afternoon. They came from behind and won with a run in the eighth and two in the ninth. Here's the pitch. In for a strike, 2-1. The Angels, by the way, they fell to now 52-82. They've clinched an 11th consecutive losing season. The pitch. Better high for a strike, and it's 2-2 on Carter Jensen. He singled to start this game. The Royals have just one hit since. Rogers delivers. Jensen slaps it foul, third base side, off the sidewall, still 2-2. Only Tyler Tolbert can claim a hit tonight other than Jensen. Tolbert had an infield single in the third. Royals got a couple of walks that inning, but nothing more. Another 2-2. Hit on the ground to the right side and through into right field, a base hit. A multi-hit game for Carter Jensen. The Royals have their first base runner since the third inning. It has not felt like a three-run game. But it is a three-run game. This is one of those games that is closer than it appears because of how quiet the Royals' bats have been. And it could get louder now with Bobby Witt Jr. at the plate. The Blue Jays do have their closer, Louis Farland, up and warming in the bullpen. Now for Rogers, this is his 63rd appearance of the season. That is a lot of games. First pitch to Witt. Check swing and a slider. Doesn't matter. Pitch is a called strike. It's 0-1. Well, Mason Fluharty made his 71st appearance tonight. Louis Varland is preparing for his 61st. The 0-1 pitch inside, one ball, one strike. Well, the Blue Jays have four relievers that have appeared in at least 60 games. Fluharty, Rogers, Varland, and Braden Fisher, who pitched yesterday. He's made 64 appearances. Rogers shakes off a signal, now looks toward first, now steps off and tosses over, and Jensen's back to the back standing. Royals down 3-0, top of the eighth. The Royals have not been able to solve the Blue Jays bullpen tonight. The 1-1. Up and away, two balls and a strike. Now Shane Bieber, former Cy Young Award winner, was meant to start this game. He's on the injured list, though. And the Blue Jays have done their darndest to recreate him in the aggregate. Royals have been held to three hits. The pitch. Carved foul out of play off to the right, 2-2 on Bobby Witt Jr. He's 0 for 2 tonight. He's also been intentionally walked. So he's extended his on-base streak to 10 games. Looking for some two-out spark. Runner on first. Here's the pitch. Hit on the ground, through Guerrero's legs, into right field. Jensen rounds second, he gets to third. But Guerrero was holding on Jensen at first, released from the bag, got a bit of the glove on the ball, and then it ricocheted right between his legs and into right field. A sharp two-hopper off Bobby Witt Jr.'s bat. That is through the wickets. Runners on the corners, two outs, top of the eighth. Jack Caglione is the potential tying run of the plate, and John Schneider is going back to the bullpen. He's bringing in his closer, Louis Varland, and asking him for a four-out save. Big spot in tonight's game. Royals down 3-0 in the bottom of the eighth with a potential tying run of the plate.
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20: Right-hander Louis Varland is on the mound for the Blue Jays. Jack Caglione steps to the plate, representing the potential tying run. Runners on the corners, two outs, top of the eighth. The Royals are down 3-0. They've been kept silent over the last four innings. Did not have a base runner since the third. That's when the Royals had the bases loaded. But Jack Caglione and Salvador Perez both struck out to end the threat. A chance at redemption. The pitch. Hit on the ground weakly to the right side. Ernie Clement scoops it up, tossed to first, in time for the out, and the inning is over. And just as quickly as the threat emerged, the threat is extinguished. The Royals strand a pair, and they've been held scoreless through eight innings tonight at Rogers Center. Bottom of the eighth is next. Blue Jays 3, Royals nothing.
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20: We go to the bottom of the eighth inning at Rogers Center. The Royals trail the Blue Jays 3-0. Isaac Collins, who pinch hit to lead off the top of the eighth inning, remains in the game. He's the second baseman. The third time this season that Isaac Collins has played second base. Mason Black stays in. He faces Vladimir Guerrero Jr. First pitch. Fastball chopped toward third. One big bounce for Nick Lofton. He gloves it, steps and throws to first. In time for the out, one away. One pitch and one out for Mason Black, who's retired all four batters he's faced tonight. Now, Collins has been taking ground balls at second base over the last couple of days. Now, Michael Massey did exit yesterday's game after his head hit the ground. He was doing well post-game, but unavailable tonight. The Royals are waiting and seeing, and hopefully Michael is okay. Now, Collins does have infield experience. Here's the pitch, and Alejandro Kirk takes high. That's ball one. Now, the only other two times that Collins has played second base this year have been in blowouts when Tyler Tolbert has been a position player pitching. Well, this is a more crucial opportunity. Black delivers, and Kirk swats it foul over the backstop netting out of play. The count's 1-1. The Royals are down 3-0 in the bottom of the eighth inning. The Royals have been blanked by the Blue Jays bullpen. The 1-1. Kirk hits it in the air, deep right center field. Caglione streaks into the gap from right. He's there shy of the track to make the catch. And there are two away. And so the Royals' nine-game winning streak is approaching perhaps its last gasp. The Royals are trying to win 10 straight games for the first time since June of 2014. That winning streak ended in a 2-1 loss in what would have been the 11th straight win. First pitch to George Springer. Fouled out of play off to the right. It's 0-1. And that was a game at Comerica Park. Honeyball Sanchez delivered seven innings of one-run ball. Outdueled Danny Duffy, who only gave up two runs in his seven innings. The 0-1. Springer hits it in the air, straight away right field. Caglione trots in a few paces. He's under it. He makes the catch. And the inning is over. Good stuff for Mason Black tonight. Six up, six down out of the Royals bullpen. We go to the ninth in Toronto. Last chance for the Royals. Trailing the Blue Jays 3-0.
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20: Here we go, top of the ninth inning, last chance for the Royals. They trail the Blue Jays 3-0. The Royals have won 9 consecutive games. They've won 10 of their last 11. They've done it buoyed by an offense that scored over 5.5 runs per game. But tonight, the Royals have been held to 4 total hits. Salvador Perez leads off, Vinny Pasquantino on deck. Then it's Nick Lofton due up third against right-hander Louis Varland. The pitch. Salvi bounces it foul, third base side, and it's 0-1. Marland has 29 saves in 30 tries this year. His lone blown save came earlier this month against the Cubs. Here's the pitch. Swung out and missed, and the count's now 0-2. That's when he gave up a walk-off two-run homer. Or part of game tying two-run homer to Alex Bregman, and then the Cubs won the game in 11 innings. Here's the pitch. Fastball high, 1-2 on Salvador Perez. That was a makeup game between the Blue Jays and Cubs after they'd had a rainout at Wrigley earlier this year. That's Marlins' only blown save. Here's the pitch. Roll foul, third base side, still 1-2 on Salvador Perez. Of all the moves the Minnesota Twins made at last year's deadline, when they blew up their bullpen, the one that was the most befuddling was trading away Louis Varland to the Blue Jays. Here's the pitch. Poked in the air, down the first baseline, tailing foul. Guerrero's back. He makes an over-the-shoulder catch, and Salvi's out, one away. For the Twins, in their bullpen deconstruction, traded away Varland and Ty France, got back Alan Roden and a lefty and Kendry Rojas, but Varland

0: The 0-1. Hit on the ground softly to the right side. Ernie Clement waits, scoops, steps, and throws. Two outs. Well, the only runs in this game are as a result of a three-run homer from Nathan Lucas. That was in the bottom of the fourth. That's our Quick Trip hit of the game. Quick Trip, download the QT app for exclusive deals and offers. The Royals are down to their final out. Nick Lofton steps to the plate, 0-3 tonight. Royals down 3-0. The pitch. Lofton slices it right center field. It splits the gap and bounces all the way to the wall. Lofton rounds first. He gets to second standing with a two-out double. The Royals are down, not quite yet out. Potential tying run moves into the on-deck circle. And Isaac Collins and John Rave steps to the plate. He's hit the ball hard a couple of times tonight. And nothing to show for it. Blue Jays fans are on their feet. First pitch to Rave. Line back up the middle. The shortstop Jimenez scoops it up, spins, throws to first, late. Rave safe. Lofton's to third. A soft grounder up the middle off the end of the bat. Jimenez had the range to get there, but he couldn't make the play. And so the Royals do, in fact, bring the potential tying run to the plate. It's Isaac Collins. He's 0-1 with a strikeout after pinch hitting in the eighth inning. The Royals are down 3-0 in the top of the ninth inning. Now for any team to win 10 straight games, you need a little magic. You need some late inning life. Can the Royals capture lightning in a bottle? The pitch. Check swing. Pitch is low. Appeal to third. Collins held. Ball one. The Blue Jays fans remain standing. Another packed house tonight inside the Rogers Center with the roof open on a gorgeous night in Toronto. The 1-0 pitch. Over the inner edge of called strike, and it's 1-1. Bartlett dropped in a knuckle curve. Again, he has only blown one save all season long, 29 for 30. One ball, one strike on Isaac Collins. Here's the pitch. Fastball swung on and missed, and it's 1-2. Bartlett pumped it in there at 99, and Collins couldn't catch up. Still standing, and even louder now. Marlin cups his glove to his ear to hear pitch count. One ball, two strikes, the pitch. Collins chops it toward first. Guerrero leaps and fields in foul territory. The first base umpire, Mark Wegner, signaled foul. And it was just barely. Another chance for Collins. But Guerrero's body was in fair territory, but his glove was over foul territory. Still 1-2 on Isaac Collins. Runners on first and third, two outs, top of the ninth. Royals down 3-0. The pitch. Swung on and missed, strike three, and the ball game is over. The winning streak is over. The Royals get blanked by the Blue Jays bullpen and lose 3-0. It's the Royals' first loss since August 15th. A nine-game winning streak ends tonight in Toronto. What a ride it was. But the Royals lose tonight 3-0. They try to start a new winning streak and take the series tomorrow. The Royals strand the potential tying runs in a couple of different innings tonight, including in the top of the ninth, and lose 3-0. We're back to Rogers Center right after this.
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17: Well, it was fun while it lasted. A 9-game winning streak for the Kansas City Royals, and it comes to an end tonight. They lose to the Toronto Blue Jays 3-0. Welcome back to Rogers Center with Steve Stewart and our producer-engineer, Eric Guthrie. I'm Jake Eisenberg. Thanks for joining us inside the IBEW Local 124 broadcast booth. Well, the Royals lose 3-0, first loss since August 15th. It has been 11 days since the Royals last lost a ball game, and, well, the last two losses do have something in common. They were both shutout losses. It was a 1-0 defeat back on August 15th when the Royals faced Reed Detmers, who pitched brilliantly. The big difference tonight, the Royals get shut out, but they face 7 different Blue Jays arms. It was a bullpen game for the Blue Jays, who were theoretically going to have Shane Bieber start tonight, but he went on the injured list 2 days ago. And the Royals got shut out tonight, Stu, by a combination of Spencer Miles, Brendan Little, Chad Dallas, Mason Fluharty, Paul Sewald, Tyler Rogers, and Louis Varland. And they were all really, really good.
18: Well, I added a 7th row to my pitching list on my scorebook in the offseason. I needed it tonight because they did go 7 deep, and they were all great. And, of course, you know, Denny talks often about games like this, saying you never know when you open that door who's not going to have it that night. Of course, there are nights where everybody has it, and that was the case tonight. Everybody had it, and from a Toronto perspective, A, they all had it, but B, the Royals hitters only got to see a guy one time, and then they were adjusting to a new pitcher next time out, next time out, next time out. So they didn't get much of a book on any of these guys as they were in the game, out of the game, before you had a chance to see him again. They all were excellent. It started with the former Missouri Tiger, Spencer Miles, started the game and worked in one batter into the third inning. But that base runner he allowed was Tyler Tolbert, who reached on an infield hit, but he never came around to score. He was stranded at third base. That's as far as any Royals runner would get tonight. Later on, Carter Jensen got to third base, but just a frustrating night. Both teams were 1-for-5 with runners in scoring position. Obviously, the difference was one swing by Nathan Lucas, who hit a long home run to right field in the fourth inning, and that was the difference in this game. You got to give it up for Randy Dobnak and Mason Black. They certainly did their jobs tonight. Dobnak, a quality start, 3 runs over 6 innings, gave his team a chance to win. Mason Black was excellent in relief, 6 up, 6 down. So a great job by the Royals pitching tonight. The bats just didn't wake up. We mentioned during the 9-game win streak, the Royals averaged during the 9-game win streak, the Royals averaged 6.1 runs per game. Obviously, a zero tonight. And you know, they were trying to become the third major league team this year with a double-digit win streak. The Cubs have done it. The Red Sox have done it. The Royals are trying to do it. Now the test for the Royals going forward is not falling the other way and having a losing streak and getting right back up. You know, they had won 10 of 11 coming in. So now they've won 10 of 12. Can they make it 11 out of 13 tomorrow and keep the positive momentum going, win the rubber game here tomorrow? But, again, the Royals pitched well. They played good defense, but they just didn't get the big hit.
0: Now, the Royals did have some opportunities, though. Bases loaded with only one out in the third inning. And then Jack Caglione and Salvador Perez each struck out swinging. Cags against Brendan Little, and then Salvi against Chad Dallas. Well, the Royals didn't have another base runner until the eighth inning, back-to-back two-out singles. But then Jack Caglione swung at the first pitch from Louis Varland, who had just entered the game, grounded out to second base. That ended that threat. And then in the top of the ninth inning, the Royals also got back-to-back two-out hits, a double from Nick Lofton, an infield hit from John Rabe. That infield hit was the only hit with a runner in scoring position tonight for the Royals, but then Isaac Collins struck out swinging against Varland to end the game. Those were the Royals' chances tonight offensively, and it was despite really good pitching. Randy Dobnak turned in a quality start. It was the Royals' 54th quality start this season. If you want to look at one number or one split that at least I think in some ways tells the story of the year, it's the Royals' record in quality starts. 54 quality starts, 23 losses when receiving a quality start. That is the most in baseball by 4. And it's another one tonight. Randy Dobnak pitched well. So did Mason Black. But the Royals could not score runs. They get shut out by a final score of 3-0. It's the 8th time this season the Royals have been shut out. So the Royals try to start a new streak tomorrow evening against the Blue Jays, and also try to win what would be a 4th consecutive series. And they've got Noah Cameron on the mound, who has been nothing short of spectacular over his last 6 outings. This goes back to July 24th. Noah Cameron has a 1.05 ERA in his last 6 outings, 5 of them starts. That covers 42 and two-thirds innings. He's coming out 5 shutout innings against the Tigers on the heels of his complete game one-hit shutout against the Angels. That is 14 consecutive scoreless innings for Noah Cameron, who started the winning streak all the way back on August 16th. Now he tries to start a new one. It's Spencer Arrighetti on the mound for the Blue Jays, recently acquired from the Astros. You may remember the Royals faced Arrighetti in his major league debut and blitzed him at Kauffman Stadium. Maybe the Royals can replicate that tomorrow evening. 6:07 Central Time, first pitch, and we're on the air at 5:30 with our pregame coverage. Again, the final score tonight from Toronto, it's the Blue Jays 3 and the Royals nothing. Stu's got the final totals.
18: Okay, Jake, for the Blue Jays, 3 runs, 6 hits, no errors. They left 4 men on base. For the Royals, no runs, 6 hits, no errors. They left 8 men on base. The win goes to Chad Dallas, rookie right-hander. He was the 3rd of their 7 pitchers. He went the longest in the game, 2 2/3, perfect innings. 8 up, 8 down with 4 strikeouts. He gets the win. He's 2-1. The loss to Randy Dobnak, who pitched well in defeat. He falls to 2-2, but a quality start, 3 runs over 6 innings, 5 strikeouts, just 1 walk. He did his job, did it well. And so the rest of the bullpen, other than Mason Black, who worked 2 pretty quick, efficient innings tonight, the bullpen will be pretty rested tomorrow to back up Noah Cameron. And the save goes to Louis Varland, who's now 30 out of 31. He had never saved a Major League regular season game coming into this year, but now he has 30 and 31 tries, inning and a third, scoreless baseball, couple of hits. He bent, he did not break, and he kept the shutout going through the 27th out to pick up his 30th save. The home run was the big blow. Nathan Lucas, the 3-run homer in the 4th inning. After it was scoreless up to that point, it was his 9th homer on the year. It was the big blow of the game, and it gave the Jays the 3-0 margin that they won by. It was a 2-hour 24-minute game, 42,323 here to see it with the roof open at Rogers Center, setting up the rubber game of the series tomorrow night, 6:07 first pitch. Will be on at 5:30 Kansas City time tomorrow. 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Again, a 3-0 Jays win. We're back in a moment on the Royals Baseball Network.
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25: From him, what did you see from him tonight?
26: Yeah, you're right. Another quality start. I thought he was, attacking the zone. I thought the one inning, the fourth inning there, he got behind those guys, and that's when they did some, got some guys on base, a little bit of soft contact with Sanchez, but the changeup to Lucas for the home run. Other than that, it was a clean game for him.
25: Yeah, what did you make of the way that he was able to handle the Blue Jays lineup after that homer?
26: He got more efficient, softer contact. They swung, I think he was trying to challenge him the whole time, but a couple times getting behind, like I said. But after that, he was ahead of everybody.
25: In the third inning, bases loaded, one out, and back-to-back strikeouts. How big did that inning then become as this game went on?
26: Yeah, for sure. I mean, that was our real big chance to do something. We had a couple guys on. I thought some of the swings were good. I mean, Vinny squared a couple up. Raver squared a couple up. Carter had some good at-bats. It just didn't consecutively put them together. But in that third inning, that was our chance right there.
25: Dallas in particular in those middle innings, what made him so difficult?
26: Everything cuts, and he was pounding the zone too. So cut fastballs, if you get them to the right spots, they're really effective, and he didn't get behind us at all.
25: You mentioned some of the guys, Vinny, Rave, who had some hard contact tonight, some of the balls from Vinny out to the warning track. What do you take away from those at-bats, though, and just the quality of contact?
26: Yeah, good swings. They didn't result in anything, but sometimes that's what happens with hitting, and you got to be able to put good swings on the ball, and, that's encouraging from Vinny and from Rave. Not that they haven't been doing it, but, it just didn't go our way.
25: And with Isaac Collins, I had seen him before the game get some reps in at second base. He's started at second before, I think one time last year. Was that something that he came to you guys about, or you guys went to him about when Massey went down?
26: Well, he's been doing it all year, off and on, depending on how the roster's shaped up. At certain times, if we know a guy's banged up, he makes sure he gets ground balls. But he's been doing it more and more recently. And then with Massey yesterday, we thought there might be an opportunity, just like it was today.
25: Mm-hmm. With the momentum that you guys have had as of late, how do you not let this one linger?
26: Oh, I don't think that's an issue. I mean, we played a good game. We just, you know, we didn't put anything together offensively, but played well defensively. The pitching was good. You know, got another game tomorrow. Start a new streak tomorrow.
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25: The thing that stood out the most to me about my care at Mary Lanning was the thoughtfulness of the nurses and Dr. Gordon. I had a terrible headache. The nurse had come in and she was very quick to offer a hand. What can I do? Can I rub your head? Mary Lanning never made me feel like, all right, hurry, get in and get out. It was, we're here to figure out what's going on. The care at Mary Lanning was incredible.
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18: Game two of this three-game series. Royals' nine-game win streak ends. 3-0 Toronto. 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Let's check scores around the game of baseball. We'll focus in on the American League teams in contention is in the division. The White Sox lead the division, but the Guardians have been red hot. And once again today, the Guardians win 4-3 at Anaheim. And so the Guardians have won 7 in a row. The White Sox, the first place team of the division, are playing as we speak. They're leading 6-2 over Texas in the bottom of the fifth inning on the south side of Chicago. So at the moment, the White Sox have a 2-game lead over Cleveland in the division. It'll be 2.5 if the White Sox go on to win that ballgame. On the wild card side of things, the Yankees and the Red Sox have the first two wild cards, a pretty good lead. Cleveland is the third wild card team with their 7-game win streak. The Texas Rangers are the next team behind them, a game and a half back. We mentioned Texas is losing at the White Sox as we speak. Toronto, of course, won tonight, so they hold serve. They remain 3 back of the Cleveland Guardians for that final wild card spot. What about the Orioles? The Orioles are at St. Louis this week. That game is 7-7. The O's and the Cardinals right now bottom of the sixth inning. So Baltimore at the moment is 3 back, pending the outcome of that game. How about Minnesota? They're at Sacramento right now, and the Minnesota Twins have a 3-0 lead, top of the third. The Twins at the moment are 3.5 back, so they need to win to stay at 3.5 back, not fall 4 back. Seattle is 4 back at the moment after their loss today. The Phillies beat Seattle by a 6-0 final score. Detroit is kind of slip-sliding away in that race, and they lost again today. Tampa Bay beat them 3-0, so at the moment Detroit is 5.5 back for that third wild card. The Royals, with their loss tonight, fell to 9 back. Of course, they're on the furthest fringes you can get. They were within 8. They're now 9 back of the last wild card with their loss as the win streak ended at 9 here tonight. So that's a look around the American League, what's been going on. And again, the final here was 3-0 Toronto. 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
18: 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One more here in Toronto before the Royals head to Cleveland for the week. And be another night game tomorrow, 6:07 Kansas City time. We invite you to join us as Noah Cameron makes the start for the Royals. Right-hander Spencer Arrighetti will go for the Blue Jays. As it'll be again at 6:07, first pitch will be on at 5:30 Kansas City time with the Bob Allen Ford pregame show. 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
0: Hey, it's Myron Metcalf. 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And I'll tell you why it's time for the Vikings to move on from J.J. McCarthy. 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
34: I'm Emmett Golden. In college football, the SEC is taking a firm stance on former professional athletes returning to their programs. The SEC schools that bring back former NFL, NBA, or WNBA players will face significant penalties under the new policy that was approved by the conference's 16 members. The penalties include half a season suspension for the coach who is involved, a fine equal to 50% of the sport's annual budget, and a loss of league voting rights. According to ESPN's Pete Thamel, the SEC chancellors and presidents voted 15-0 to approve the penalties, with LSU abstaining. The policy banning professional athletes from returning to the SEC and their programs passed unanimously 16-0. In the NFL, the Pro Bowl is over. Beginning in 2026, 88 players will be named to the Pro Bowl class in late December with no replacement selections. There will be no AFC versus NFC game, but selected players will be invited to an in-person celebration in Los Angeles during the traditional Pro Bowl weekend. In the NBA, Jonathan Kuminga has found his next team. The free agent wing has agreed to a 2-year, $12.4 million contract with the Minnesota Timberwolves, according to his agent, Aaron Turner, and ESPN's Sham Sharania. Let's take a look at some scores in Major League Baseball. It's the top of the ninth in New York as the Yankees are beating the Astros 9-3. Bottom of the ninth, as the Brewers are up 8-1 over the Mets, and is the top of the eighth, and it's all tied up in Atlanta as the Braves and the Dodgers are tied. More of game night coming up straight ahead.
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0: I'm Christine Lisi. Packers running back Josh Jacobs charged with misdemeanor battery and misdemeanor criminal damage to property 3 months after he was arrested following a domestic violence incident at his home near Green Bay. He is subject to suspension by the NFL, which is conducting its own investigation. The defending Super Bowl champion Seahawks, signing one of their best defensive players to a massive extension, agreed with All-Pro defensive tackle Leonard Williams on a 3-year, $90 million extension. He is now one of the highest-paid defensive tackles in NFL history. Pat McAfee show host, Pat McAfee.
1: So him being a 32-year-old getting $30 million a year in an extension, I think tells you what the Seattle Seahawks want to do. I think it tells you exactly how they feel about him. But I think it's a massive compliment to not only the way he plays, but the way he is as a Seattle Seahawk and what they want their team to be going forward culture-wise.
0: Packers looking for tight end depth behind starter Tucker Kraft, signing veteran Jonnu Smith.

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1: 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What we have witnessed, really sad, really heartbreaking.
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4: 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Along with Jake Eisenberg and our producer-engineer Eric Guthrie, I'm Steve Stewart. Noah Cameron will be the Royals starting pitcher tonight. Spencer Arrighetti will go for the Jays. Coming up, a visit with Royals outfielder John Rave. But next, Ryan talks to the Royals manager Matt Quatrero when the IBEW Local 124 broadcast booth pregame show continues on the Royals Baseball Network.
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8: Matt Quatrero, a loss last night. I want to get into a few things, but a 9-game winning streak, that was a lot of fun. I mean, not just wins, but really good team baseball. All facets are clicking. And yet I wonder, from your perspective, what do you want to see tonight to make sure that the letdown of losing a 9-game winning streak doesn't snowball into something else?
9: Well, good baseball. I mean, I think that's, you just mentioned, we played well on all sides of the ball, defense, base running, pitching, hitting, during the streak. And that didn't necessarily end last night. We got shut out, but we swung the bats okay. We played good defense. So we need to do that again. If you start looking at the ninth inning and see if we're going to win this game, there's a lot of stuff we have to do well prior to even thinking about that. We got to get good starting pitching. We got to score some runs. We got to force the issue on the bases. So those are the things that might be in our control, and we have to try to stay within that. And just like we've talked about, one pitch at a time, and then the outcome takes care of itself.
8: Yeah, shutouts never look good, but I felt like there, my scorecard, I have certain symbols that I put for outs to show it was hard hit or it was deep or there was a good defensive play. No runs last night, but I had a lot of marks on my scorecard.
9: Yeah, I thought there were some really good at-bats. I mean, Carter's at-bats, I think he put three of them together. Rave had a few of them. Vinny had a few of them. Bobby had a couple really good at-bats. We just, I'm sure I'm missing some others there, but we just didn't put them together enough, and we had the opportunities in the fifth, I think it was, and then again in the eighth. With guys on base, we just didn't come through with the hit with guys in scoring position.
10: And Randy Dobnak had a quality start. We make the mistake sometimes of saying he made one bad pitch. Well, maybe he just paid for one bad pitch last night.
9: Yeah, I'm not a big fan of that, as you know, like, you know, because there were other pitches that he threw that somebody could have hit a home run on, whether it was over the plate or not. But I think the biggest difference in that fourth inning was just he got behind too many guys. You know, there was the leadoff hit. Then the soft hit was a 3-1 count. Sorry, it was a walk, then a hit. And then the home run, he was behind in the count, and the changeup, you know, cost him. But regardless, he did a good job of keeping us in the game. If he goes six and gives up three and we're winning 4-3, we're talking about how he did a really great job of keeping us in the game. So he did the same thing. We just didn't score any runs.
10: Q, with what happened to Massey the other night, you hope for the best. But if you saw how he hit his head on the turf, I guess it's real no surprise that he went on the injured list today.
9: Yeah, there was a little bit of return of the symptoms yesterday, late in the afternoon, early evening. And you got to be careful with head injuries, the concussions and stuff. So we put him on the 7-day concussion IL, and hopefully it's just a minimum stay. I know he had some activity today. He felt better than he did yesterday, but we just have to be careful.
10: And another part of Massey going on the injured list is you've got Isaac Collins starting at second base tonight.
9: Yeah, you know, he's played infield in the past. We've had him work out there throughout the year. You've seen him there, an inning here, an inning there. But with Eric Getty pitching tonight, really tough on righties. We figure we get as many lefties in there as we can. You know, with Rojas back, we like him at third and give Collins a look at second.
10: Several roster moves with some familiar names and faces, except for one. Anthony Gose, a former big league outfielder who actually played here in Toronto. And we were talking with Jake before we started that he's been pitching for a long time now. He's had a few opportunities in the big leagues to pitch.
9: Yeah, I mean, anybody that saw him play as an outfielder, he had elite speed, a great arm. You know, he had all the tools. And then he converted to pitch, and he's been at it for a while now. He's had quite a journey, you know, between the minor leagues, winter ball, Mexican league, or all kinds of things that he's worked his way back to the big leagues. Last time was in 24, I think, when he was in the big leagues, but he's been in Omaha this year. Done a great job of making himself an option to come up here. And, you know, we've been going with one lefty here for about a week, and prior to that with no lefties. So it's good to get a little more balance in the bullpen, and he's somebody that can throw multiple innings as well.
10: Last thing, Q, where's Noah Cameron right now? Shut out two starts ago, well over 100 pitches. It was a grind against Detroit, but he gave you five more scoreless innings with 85 pitches, and he's starting to get to a red alert part of the season with innings. Where do you feel like he is right now?
9: I think he's in a good spot. You know, I mean, I think he's on an extra day's rest now. He'll have an extra day's rest before the next start. He's really done well with all the strength testing and, you know, the subjective stuff just about how he feels. They've cut back on his bullpens a little bit. So we're doing everything we can between starts. But it's a nice byproduct of him pitching really well that we have decisions to make when he's out there going deep into games.
10: Thank you, Q. Good luck tonight.
9: Thank you.
10: Royals manager Matt Quatero from Toronto. More of the Bob Allen Ford pregame show right after this.
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1: Welcome back to the Bob Allen Ford pregame show. The roof is open. Beautiful night here in Toronto. Royals and Blue Jays. The Circa Sports betting line of the day. Vinny Pasquantino to hit a home run tonight against the Jays. Yes is plus 520. No is minus 700. You can find this line in the Circa Sports app now. When we come back, we talk to John Rave. He's had at least a hit in three straight games, 5-for-11 over that span. We'll talk to John as we continue from Toronto in a moment on the Bob Allen Ford pregame show on the Royals Baseball Network.
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16: Yeah, thanks for having me. So it's been an interesting last couple of weeks for the Royals. The nine-game win streak ended last night. Obviously, you guys got shut out. You faced seven different pitchers last night. Tell me about the challenge last night with the relievers who all seem to be on their game. Sometimes one of them slips up, but last night everybody had their good stuff, it appeared.
17: Yeah, sometimes bullpen games are tough on the offense. You know, you're probably not going to see the same arm twice, and you know, a lot of matchups being played last night. So yeah, you know, tough night for the offense, but we still feel like we're playing pretty good ball right now, and yeah, ready to get back on the horse tonight.
16: You played behind Randy Dobnak last night, and you've been here for a good chunk of the journey as a Royal that he's had. What a gift he's been from the scouting department, from the Mariners who signed him in the offseason, traded him over here, because obviously the Royals really needed to fortify their rotation, and it's just great to see what he's been doing.
17: Yeah, I mean, I actually got to face him quite a bit the past couple of years. He was in AAA with the Twins organization and me being in AAA in this organization. So, yeah, I'm glad I'm playing behind him now instead of having to be in the box. He's got a lot of different pitches that move a lot of different ways. And, yeah, what he's been able to do and just eat innings and keep putting zeros on the board is awesome to see.
16: This team won 9 in a row. Now they lose last night. Try to get a new streak started coming up here tonight. You've been a big part of, especially this last week, you had the big game Sunday, the 2-for-3 and the home run, and then a couple of hits and an RBI here Tuesday night, an infield hit last night. It feels like, kind of like we've seen with Nick Lofton or Tyler Tolbert, guys that come up, go back down, come back up. You've been around this a little bit. You're a little more acclimated. Not that it's ever easy, but you get into the flow a little bit better when you've been around.

0: on this more?
1: Yeah, I feel like I've definitely been able to, at least recently, been able to, you know, kind of find my groove. It always helps getting consistent at-bats, just feeling more comfortable in the box, and I've been able to, you know, kind of get consistent at-bats this past couple weeks or past week. Sometimes without those at-bats, you know, you got to grind a little bit and just try to get the job done, but definitely felt good at the plate recently.
0: Can you talk about the preparation at this level, maybe compared to, let's say, the AAA or AA level when you're getting ready for a game, getting ready for opponent, and then trying to find that consistency here with all of the research and the talent that's at this level, and how much tougher it is to get into that groove when you first get here?
1: Yeah, I mean, obviously, this is the big leagues, a lot of really good talent here, so every single night you're going to face someone that's got some serious stuff. But to go along with that, you know, we got a lot of information at our fingertips, and we feel pretty prepared before every game. I mean, with that being said, also just reminding that it's the same game, you know. You get in the batter's box, he's the same amount away from the plate, and, you know, he's got to throw something over the plate and put a good swing on it.
0: Let's go back to last night for a minute, because, again, it was seven pitchers that combined to shut out the Royals. Nobody threw more than 2 2/3 innings. Nobody faced more than eight hitters, and that was the guy that got the win, Chad Dallas. It was 8-up, 8-down for him with 4 strikeouts. Tell me about preparing for a game like that, especially if you're not hitting high in the order. You're not sure. You might not even be sure who you're going to face the first time you come up, let alone every time after that. Tell me about getting ready for that game as opposed to preparing for a normal, quote-unquote, starter.
1: Yeah, I mean, as far as a normal starter would go, we go over the starter pretty heavily, and, you know, each guy's probably going to see that starter at least 2, maybe 3 times. But with a bullpen game, it's a little bit different. You know, we prepared for a few different guys, but, you know, you never know what order that's going to be and what matchups are going to happen throughout the game. So a little bit on the fly, but again, we got a lot of information in here on each guy. They had their stuff last night and were able to, you know, get big outs in big situations. And like I said, we're just looking to get back on the horse tonight.
0: Talking to John Rave as the Royals and Blue Jays play one more time here this evening. We'll continue with him in a moment on the Bob Allen Ford pregame show and the Royals Baseball Network.
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0: It's the Royals and the Blue Jays one more time here tonight. We're talking to our Hawthorne Bank player to bank on, John Rave, as he's in the lineup tonight. Again, playing left field as you were last night. And we've seen you a lot in right, a little bit in center, and some in left. This back-to-back days in left field. You made a super play last night to end the seventh inning against Brett Bateman, a left-handed batter who sliced one down the left field line. You had to go far to your right, and it went into kind of a slide or dive. And you are a left-handed thrower, so the glove's on your right hand. But tell me about playing left field, playing in this ballpark, and the loud crowd and everything else going on, making that play to keep him off base.
1: Yeah, I mean, just kind of goes into to pregame work. I feel pretty comfortable in all three outfield spots out there. So, yeah, whoever the pitcher is on the mound, you know, just trying to make the plays I can make and hold singles to singles, doubles to doubles, stuff like that. Try not to overcomplicate it. So, yeah, I was able to make a couple good plays last night, and looking forward to doing it again tonight.
0: You were drafted in 2019. It's really interesting, all the talent that's come out of that draft from a Royals perspective. Of course, Bobby was the first-round pick. You were taken in that draft. Michael Massey, Vinny Pasquantino was, what, an 11th-round pick. Tyler Tolbert came out of that draft. I imagine you guys, even though you're teammates with everybody in the clubhouse, there's a little bit of a bond there with that draft class.
1: Yeah, I mean, pretty special draft class all around. Even some guys that aren't with us anymore from that draft class. If you go back and look at that 2019 draft, a lot of big leaguers came from that draft class. So, yeah, it's been special to kind of come up with a lot of these guys. And, you know, we're all pretty familiar with each other. And, yeah, a lot of us have been in this org now for 8 seasons. So just a special ride for us, and we hope to continue to keep it going.
0: And we've had games where the entire starting nine behind the pitcher and sometimes the pitcher himself are all homegrown. And that's got to make things extra special, I would imagine. I mean, you don't know any other way, but that's pretty rare to have that many homegrown guys all get to the big leagues and be able to contribute.
1: Yeah, I mean, I think it's a testament to the Kansas City Royals. You know, when you sign a contract, you kind of make an agreement to each other. And, yeah, it just shows a testament to all the hard work that we as players put in the minor leagues to get up here and make an impact for the big club. So, yeah, it didn't happen overnight. I mean, for myself and some others, you know, it took longer. But, yeah, we all worked really hard to get here. And, yeah, with player development and stuff like that. And now we're kind of reaping the rewards of all that hard work.
0: Well, John Rave, the Royals and you have been reaping the rewards of your hard work. Certainly this time in the big leagues, it's been getting better and better for you. Keep up the good work. And we'll look to have you again down the road. Really appreciate your time tonight.
1: Thanks, Steve. Appreciate it.
0: That is John Rave. That's our Hawthorne Bank player to bank on. Start connecting to what's possible. Member FDIC. 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
19: Welcome back to Rogers Center. A beautiful night with the roof open as the Royals and Blue Jays wrap up this three-game series. Steve Stewart with you. Here are the starting lineups. First for Matt Quatrero's Royals. They're 59-75. Carter Jensen will lead off. He'll be the catcher. Batting second, the shortstop, Bobby Witt Jr. Hitting third in right field, Jack Caglione. The cleanup hitter at first base, Vinny Pasquantino. Batting fifth, the DH, Salvador Perez. Hitting sixth at second base tonight, Isaac Collins. Batting seventh at left field, John Rave. Hitting eighth at third base, Josh Rojas. And batting ninth in center field, it's Kyle Isbell with Noah Cameron on the hill. Again for the Royals, Jensen, Witt, Caglione, Pasquantino, Perez, Collins, Rave, Rojas, and Isbell. John Schneider is the Jays skipper. They're 65-69, and Charles McAdoo will lead off. He'll be at second base for Toronto. Batting second, it'll be the first baseman, Vladimir Guerrero Jr. Hitting third, the catcher, Alejandro Kirk. The cleanup batter, the veteran, the DH, George Springer. Hitting fifth at third base, Kazuma Okamoto. Batting sixth, the shortstop tonight, Ernie Clement. Batting seventh in left field, Daz Cameron. Hitting eighth in center field, Miles Straw. And batting ninth in right field, Nathan Lucas. And on the mound, it is right-hander, Spencer Arrighetti. Again for Toronto, McAdoo, Guerrero, Kirk, Springer, Okamoto, Clement, Cameron, Straw, and Lucas. And the umpires tonight, crew chief Mark Wagner behind the plate. At first base, it'll be Jacob Metz. At second base, Carlos Torres. Nate Tomlinson will be the umpire at third base. Right now, we pause for identification on the Royals Baseball Network.
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22: In Nebraska, the weather is always changing. Sunny skies can give way to thunderstorms, gusty winds, heavy rain, hail, or extreme heat.
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19: ...field of construction for over a century. The Royals have left-hander Noah Cameron on the mound. Five scoreless innings against the Tigers his last time out. He continues his run of dominance. Now 14 straight scoreless innings for Noah Cameron, and that is all amidst a stretch in his last six outings when he has an ERA of 1.05. Meanwhile, for the Blue Jays, it's right-hander Spencer Arrighetti, a pitcher that the Blue Jays got from the Astros at the trade deadline. He made his Blue Jays debut in the Bronx his last time out, only went 3 1/3 innings, allowed 3 runs on 3 hits, pitching out of the bullpen. He did give up a home run in that outing. It's the Royals and Blue Jays series finale from Toronto. First pitch is next.
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9: Good evening from Toronto, Ontario, Canada, and the Rogers Centre. Tonight, the Kansas City Royals play the series finale against the Toronto Blue Jays. Thanks for joining us inside the IBEW Local 124 broadcast booth with Steve Stewart and our producer-engineer, Eric Guthrie. I'm Jake Eisenberg. Well, the Royals entered this series having won 8 straight games. Then they took the opener 5-3 to extend the winning streak to 9. But last night, a shutout loss. The Royals got blanked 3-0, and so it's time to start a new streak. And tonight the Royals not only hope to start a new streak, but they hope to own what will be a fourth consecutive series win. The Royals enter tonight at 59-74. Meanwhile, the Blue Jays are 65-69. It is another perfect night for baseball on the shores of Lake Ontario. The roof is open, the skies are clear, stadium lights are on, and the CN Tower looms large on the first base side. 77 degrees Fahrenheit just before first pitch here in Toronto. 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Right-hander Spencer Arrighetti is in the midst of his warm-up tosses. He's making his home debut with the Blue Jays tonight after they acquired him in a trade with the Astros in exchange for Dalton Varsho. That was at the trade deadline. Arrighetti just made his Blue Jays debut in the Bronx. Now he makes his debut as a Blue Jay at Rogers Center. Carter Jensen steps to the plate to lead off tonight's game with Bobby Witt Jr. and Jack Caglione on deck and in the hole behind him. The Royals are in their road gray uniforms, tops and bottoms, thick royal blue stripe down the side of each leg, Kansas City in black royal blue letters in an arc across the chest. Arrighetti's ready.
10: 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Down and away, that's ball one. 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
9: 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Arrighetti's on the middle of the rubber, shoulder squared toward third. He kicks the left leg and delivers. And Jensen hammers it high in the air, deep right field. Lucas looks up. That ball's way out of here. Into the second deck, over the Royals' bullpen. That is a leadoff bomb from Carter Jensen. The Royals have a 1-0 lead, 2 pitches into the game. I'll measure that one in kilometers. It's Carter Jensen's 18th home run of the year and his 5th leadoff home run.

0: Bobby Witt Jr. steps to the plate with the Royals up 1-0 in the top of the first inning. First pitch home from Spencer Arrighetti. And it's in for a strike. It's 0-1. 421 feet on that homer from Carter Jensen. 128 meters. And that is now a new single season record for a catcher in leadoff homers. The 0-1 pitch. It's inside. One ball, one strike. Carter Jensen now with five leadoff home runs this season. That surpasses what Paul Laduca did, hitting leadoff homers for the Dodgers in 2001. Laduca had four. Jensen now has five. Here's the 1-1 pitch. Swung out and missed, and the count's 1-2 on Bobby Witt Jr. Not quite the way to start the ballgame tonight. Well, that is not an oft-visited part of Rogers Center. One ball, two strikes on Bobby Witt Jr. He was 1-for-3 in last night's game. Arrighetti delivers. There's a breaking ball just low and outside. Two balls and two strikes on Bobby Witt Jr. Now, since he came off the injured list, Bobby's hitting .329. He has scored 21 runs in his 21 games since the injured list stint. The pitch sliced in a shallow center field. Miles Straw sprints in, has to play it on a bounce off the turf. It's another base hit for Bobby Witt Jr. Well, the Royals are 2-for-2 against Spencer Arrighetti so far tonight. That brings up Jack Caglione, who returned to the lineup last night after missing a couple of games due to right ankle soreness. Hanks was 0-for-4 yesterday with a couple of strikeouts. Powerful left-handed hitter against the righty Arrighetti. Here's the pitch. It's a curveball in for a strike, and it's 0-1. Now, the Royals are seeing Spencer Arrighetti for the second time this season. Arrighetti was with the Astros, pitched against the Royals back in mid-June. The Royals got him for 4 runs on 8 hits and also a handful of stolen bases. Spin and a throw to first, and Witt dives back safely. Bobby Witt Jr. had 2 stolen bases while Spencer Arrighetti was on the mound back in June. No balls and a strike on Jack Caglione. Here's the pitch. Another curveball, it stays outside, and the count's 1-1. 1-0 Royals, top of the first inning. That's thanks to a leadoff homer from Carter Jensen. Here's the pitch. Swung out and missed, and it's 1-2. Alejandro Kurtz behind the plate catching. He popped out of his crouch as soon as he caught that ball and looked toward Bobby Witt Jr. at first. Vladimir Guerrero Jr. is the first baseman. He's keeping Bobby as close as he can. Charles McAdoo plays second base for the Blue Jays tonight. Ernie Clements, the shortstop. Kazuma Okamoto plays third. Here's the pitch. Up and away, 2-2. Daz Cameron's out in left field. Miles Straw is in center. And Nathan Lucas is out in right for John Schneider's Blue Jays. He's gone with a predominantly right-handed lineup tonight, with the Royals starting a lefty and Noah Cameron. 2 balls, 2 strikes. Here's the pitch. Witt takes off. Curveball hit on the ground. Through the right side of base hit into right field. Witt sprints around second. He gets to third easily there in a flash. 3 batters, 3 hits for the Royals tonight. That is the best possible way to put a shutout loss behind you. Well, the Royals were held to 6 hits in last night's shutout loss. Stranded 8 runners, went 1-for-5 with runners in scoring position. Well, so far, so good tonight. 3-for-3 with a homer. And runners on the corners with nobody out for Vinny Pasquantino. That single by Cags, and every Royal single this season earns a donation from Sun Life and the Kansas City Royals Foundation for Team Smile and their mission to improve the oral health of Kansas City youth. Quick mound visit for Spencer Arrighetti. His start against the Yankees
1: back on August 21st was his first start in about a month. He'd been dealing with a foot injury and was on the injured list. He was on the injured list when he got traded to the Blue Jays. So he is still coming back from injury, only threw 61 pitches in his outing against the Yankees. He delivers and bounces in a curveball. That's ball one on Vinny Pasquantino. Against the Yankees, Arrighetti pitched behind an opener in Mason Fluharty. He's getting the traditional start tonight. His 19th game this season, overall a 4.73 ERA between his time with the Astros and Blue Jays. The pitch chopped up the first baseline, foul, but he hit it off his front foot. And the count's now 1-1. Arrighetti is 26 years old, born in Albuquerque, but raised in Katy, Texas, not too far from Houston. He was drafted by his hometown team, sixth round pick in 2021. Debuted with them in 2024 against the Royals at Kauffman Stadium. And while he pitched a couple of good innings to start his debut, then the Royals tagged him for 7 runs in his third inning of his debut. In his final inning, gave up 7 runs on 7 hits that day. The 1-1 bounced straight back, and it's 1-2 on Vinny Pasquantino. So Vinny's been red hot since coming off the injured list. 9 games, he's hitting .333, 4 doubles, 2 homers, 5 RBIs. He was 0-for-4 last night, including 3 flyouts to center. The pitch. And it's knee-high down the middle, called strike 3. And Vinny Pasquantino strikes out for the first time since returning from the injured list. He'd got a career-long 38 consecutive plate appearances without striking out. He's down looking. That's the first out of the game. And it brings up Salvador Perez. Now before Vinny's 38 plate appearance streak, the longest strikeout-less streak in Royals history actually belonged to Salvi. He went 40 plate appearances without a strikeout a couple of years ago. First pitch to him. Way outside, and that's ball one. Royals up 1-0, top of the first inning. Runners on first and third with one out. Carter Jensen started the game with a bang, a 421-foot homer. Arrighetti delivers, and Salvi takes a curveball low. 2 balls, no strikes. Salvi's the designated hitter once again. It's the 11th time he's been the DH in the Royals' last 12 games. He has one start at first in this stretch. The pitch. Curveball clipped into Kirksmith. That's a strike, and the count's 2-1. And while, yes, the Royals did lose last night to snap and cap what was a 9-game winning streak, this is still, if you want to slice it that way, a team that has won 10 of its last 12 games. Here's the pitch. Popped up, foul out of play off to the right, and it's 2-2. And if you want to look at it in a slightly more specific way, well, the Royals have won 10 straight games in which they've scored at least a run. The last 2 losses were both shutout losses. Here's the pitch. Bounce straight back, still 2-2. Well, the Royals haven't lost a game in which they've scored a run since August 12th. That was on the road against the Dodgers. Two balls, two strikes on Salvador Perez with runners on the corners and one out. Arrighetti delivers. And Salvi dribbles it back toward the mound. Arrighetti tries to scoop it up with his glove. He misses. Bobby Witt Jr. scores from third. Everybody's safe. The Royals lead 2-0. Bobby was off on contact at the swinging bunt. And Arrighetti charged in. He was going to try a glove flip to Alejandro Kirk at the plate. But he missed. It went off the very edge of his glove. He's charged with an error.
2: Yeah, it looked like he took his eye off the ball. He was looking at Bobby as he was reaching down, and he didn't see the ball go into his glove. And, of course, the Royals had the right guy at third base in that situation. Coming home in the crack of the bat.
1: Now, what speed do is often stolen bases, but that is also what speed do.
2: No question.
1: Here's Isaac Collins, first pitch. Taken low and in, and that's ball one. Switch hitter batting left-handed. With runners on first and second and one out.
0: Top of the first inning in Toronto.
1: The Royals have a 2-0 lead.
0: Collins is the Royals' starting second baseman tonight.
1: His first start at second base this year, only the second time he started there in the big leagues. The pitch, fastball high, two balls, no strikes on Collins. And today the Royals place Michael Massey on the 7-day concussion IL. Remember, he exited Tuesday's game after hitting his head on the turf.
0: Making an off-balance throw.
1: The Royals also brought Josh Rojas back up from AAA. The pitch.
0: Popped up foul third base side.
1: Out of play, 2-1 on Collins. And then amidst other roster moves, bullpen switch, the Royals optioned right-hander Mason Black, who went 6-up, 6-down last night. And they called up left-hander Anthony Gose once upon a time. A Blue Jays outfielder. That was back in 2012
0: when he made his debut as a position player with the Blue Jays. He's now a pitcher and now in the Royals bullpen.
1: Here's the 2-1 pitch. Here's a curveball, knee-high, called strike. 2-2 on Collins.
2: Well, we certainly saw evidence last night that the Blue Jays do have a good bullpen, but the Royals are getting closer and closer to it because Arrigetti isn't fully stretched out, and he's already 26 pitches in this game here in the first inning.
1: He delivers. Collins swings and misses at a curve. Strike three.
0: But two strikeouts
1: in the inning for Spencer Arrigetti. And that brings up John Ray.
2: The expectation was about 75 or so pitches for Arrigetti.
1: And what the Blue Jays decide to do behind Arrigetti is interesting. Yesterday we thought we were going to see Simeon Woods Richardson. And the Blue Jays wound up putting together a puzzle piece.
0: The bullpen arms to combine for a shutout. Seven different pitchers.
1: Arrigetti delivers. And John Rabe takes down and away ball one.
0: Of the seven pitchers, four of them were pitching for a second straight game. So the Blue Jays relief corps is a little bit thinner, though they did make an addition today, a familiar face in Michael Lorenzen. The pitch. Fastball high. Kirk throws behind, tags at second. It skips to Clement behind the second base bag. He was not covering the base. He was running over from where he was positioned up the middle and basically fielded Kirk's throw like it was a grounder up the middle.
1: All of his momentum was going toward first base. And Kirk is lucky that ball didn't go into center field. Two balls, no strikes on John Ray. Royals up 2-0, top of the first inning. The pitch. There's a curveball, knee-high, called strike, and it's 2-1 on Ray. So while the Royals could see Simeon Woods Richardson in bulk relief behind Arrigetti at some point tonight, they could also see Michael Lorenzen, who is available tonight for the Blue Jays. The 2-1. Outside, three balls and a strike. The Lorenzen was with the Colorado Rockies to start this year. They designated him for assignment, and he was eventually released. The Blue Jays and their patchwork quilt of a starting rotation is trying to add some fabric. The 3-1. Rafe pops it up, third base side, foul ground. Okamoto races toward the camera well, third base side. He makes the catch. Rafe's out, and that ends the inning. But it's a productive first inning for the Kansas City Royals. Carter Jensen begins the game with a bang, his fifth leadoff home run this season. And then Bobby Witt Jr. scores on an error.
0: The Royals played two runs on three hits. There was one error and two left on base. We go to the bottom of the first in Toronto. Royals 2, Blue Jays coming up. Noah Cameron to the mound.
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1: Have a 2-0 lead over the Blue Jays. Bottom of the first inning in Toronto. Thanks for joining us inside the IBEW Local 124 broadcast booth. Left-hander Noah Cameron has run support before he takes the mound. This is his 26th game, 25th start. He enters with an ERA of 4.02. First pitch to Charles McAdoo. And there's a fastball over the outer half called strike one. It is 8 right-handed hitters at the top of John Schneider's lineup, then a lefty in the 9 spot.
2: The pitch.
1: Down and in, 1-1. And while Noah Cameron's ERA overall this season is a shade over 4, that does not tell the most recent story. The pitch. McAdoo slaps it on the ground right side and through into right field at base hit. The leadoff single for the Blue Jays in the bottom of the first. Now, Noah Cameron, ever since he started calling his own pitches using the pitch comm on his left hip, has a 1.05 ERA, 42 and two-thirds innings. He's allowed just 5 runs on 15 hits. He has struck out 36, walked 12. He has not allowed a homer. Opponents have hit just 109 against him in that span, over a month. First pitch to Guerrero, and that's line foul, third base side off the netting, and it's 0-1. The Royals scoring 2 runs of support for Noah Cameron is a good sign. He's allowed 1 run or 0 in 5 of his last 6 outings. He has shut out his opponent in 4 of his 6 outings recently. The 0-1 pitch. That's a cut fastball just a bit high. 1-1 on Vladimir Guerrero Jr. He was 1-for-4 last night, only had an infield hit. He's 2-for-8 with a double in the series. The pitch, wave and a miss and a changeup. Guerrero was way out in front. Noah Cameron's ahead, 1-2. Royals up 2-0, bottom of the first. Runner on first base with nobody out. So, Noah Cameron will not throw a no-hitter tonight. Here's the pitch. Swung on and missed. Strike 3. Back foot slider gets Guerrero swinging. That pitch has been filthy for Noah Cameron over the last month. And he goes to it to get his first strikeout tonight. One down in the bottom of the first. And the Rogers Center crowd gives Alejandro Kirk a loud ovation. The pitch. Fastball, top of the zone, called strike, and it's 0-1. Carter Jensen does the catching for Noah tonight with Vinny Pasquantino at first, holding McAdoo close to the bag. Isaac Collins is the second baseman, angled up the middle at second. The 0-1 pitch. Fastball sizzles over the inner edge of strike, 0-2. Bobby Witt Jr. is the shortstop. Josh Rojas is back in the big leagues. He plays third. John Raves in left. Kyle Isbell in center. Jack Caglione is out in right.
2: Kirk calls time and does some groundskeeping in the righty batter's box. Royals up 2-0, bottom of the first. Runner on first with one out on Kirk. A double play candidate. Here's the pitch. Bounces in.
1: Jensen slides to his right to block it with his chest protector. And it's 1-2. Now, while tonight is Isaac Collins' first start at second base this season, and just the second in his career, he has been taking ground balls at second base all throughout the season, especially over the last few days. And during his time in the minors, he played predominantly second base. The pitch. Kirk slams it to right field. Caglione freezes, darts back, makes the catch. McAdoo's back to first. Kirk is out, two gone. So Kirk stung it, but Kags was in the right spot. It's all to say that for Isaac Collins, this is not a new position. This is a place that he's played quite a bit as a professional, just not as much as a big leaguer. Now Noah Cameron faces George Springer. The pitch.
2: One ball low, and that's ball one. And he plays on a team that coming into the year had two second basemen already, and Jonathan India and Michael Massey, and the Royals had outfield needs, and he's been out there in left field most nights.
1: Ironically, two second basemen that at one point last year might have been left fielders.
2: That's true.
1: The 1-0 pitch. Swung out and missed, and it's 1-1. That was a cutter down and in. Similar action to a slider, but a little bit more firm. Cutter came in at 90 miles an hour. And Noah Cameron's slider that he used to get Vladimir Guerrero, that one's in the mid-80s. Tossed to first, and McAdoo's back with a dive safely. Now, the slider for Noah Cameron over his last six outings has an opponent's average of 0-37. The pitch swung on and missed. That was another cutter, and it's 1-2. Opponents have a 48% whiff rate against his slider over this stretch. So it's a combination of calling his own pitches, the conviction that comes with it, and the slider has been really good.
2: The 1-2.
1: Bounces in. That was the slider. Two balls, two strikes on George Springer.
2: He was 1-for-4 in last night's game. Springer is in the sixth and final year of his contract with the Blue Jays. He's a free agent at the end of this season. His 13th big league season. The pitch. Roll foul behind the plate, still 2-2. And Springer's now 36 years old, 11th overall pick by the Astros back in 2011.
1: The 2017 World Series MVP. And a four-time All-Star. Two balls, two strikes on Springer. Here's the pitch. Down and in, and the count's full, 3-2. Carter Jensen signals the infield. McAdoo's off with a pitch with a full count and two outs. Cameron delivers. Springer takes inside, ball four. So Cameron got ahead of Springer, one ball, two strikes, but loses him to a full count, two-out walk. Brings up Kazuma Okamoto, Blue Jays leader in both home runs and RBIs. 26 home runs and 74 RBIs for Kazuma Okamoto. 30-year-old from Japan in his first major league season after 11 years in NPB. Here's the pitch. Okamoto pops it up, first base side. Vinny Pasquantino calls for it. He's on the infield turf. He makes the catch. Okamoto's out, and the inning is over. Jensen allows a couple of base runners, but zero runs in the bottom of the first. No runs, a hit, no errors, two left.
2: We go to the second. Royals 2, Blue Jays nothing.
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1: 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Top of the second inning at Rogers Center. The Royals have a 2-0 lead over the Blue Jays in tonight's series finale. The Royals are going for a fourth consecutive series win. Josh Rojas leads off against right-hander Spencer Arrighetti, who threw 32 pitches in the first inning. First pitch to Rojas. It's down and away, ball one. The Royals brought Rojas back to the big leagues after placing Michael Massey on the 7-day injured list earlier this afternoon. This is Rojas' third stint with the Royals this year. Here's the 1-0 pitch. Rojas rolls it foul, first base side, it's 1-1. Rojas is playing in his 31st game with the Royals. This year he's hit .224, a few doubles and a homer. Infield shaded to the right side against him, playing him to pull. Arrighetti rocks and delivers. Outside, 2-1. Boy, there is quite the difference in tempo between Noah Cameron and Spencer Arrighetti, don't you think?
2: No question.
1: Arrighetti is far more deliberate.
2: He hooks the pitch clock.
1: He delivers. And Rojas fouls it away behind the plate. Two balls and two strikes.
2: All the more reason to appreciate the pitch clock.
1: Admittedly, it's unclear if Arrighetti is closer to average, and maybe it's just that Noah Cameron is that quick tempo-wise, or if Arrighetti is that much slower tempo-wise. Here's the 2-2 now to Rojas. Poked in the air, foul. Third base side out of play. Still two balls, two strikes.
2: Now these last couple of pitches, he's worked right down to 1-0, boom. So he's,
1: so you're saying
2: he's,
1: it's,
2: he's using
1: we
2: his
1: can't al- time it. It's 15 seconds.
2: He's using his allotted time.
1: But Cameron, in terms of time between pitches, is among the quickest in baseball. The 2-2 to Rojas. Slap to left field. That's down onto the turf. A base hit rolling into the gap. As Cameron cuts it off, Rojas slams on the brakes after a turn at first. He's back in the big leagues with a base hit. Leadoff man on for the Royals in the top of the second inning.
2: Well, he was 2-for-20 during his time at Omaha. Bet he saved the hit for the big leagues there. Good to have him back under tough circumstances. We hate to see Michael Massey on the injured list, but Rojas has done a nice job of it.
1: Arrighetti delivers, and it's knee-high for a strike on Kyle Isbell, 0-1. Izzy did not like the call on that changeup, but he does not challenge. Okamoto's in on the grass, or on the turf, at third. Rest of the infield is back, shaded to the right side. The 1-0 pitch. And that's knee-high for his strike. It's 0-2 on Isba. He's taken two called strikes at the very bottom of the zone. Royals up 2-0, top of the second inning. Runner on first with nobody out. Here's the pitch. Swung on and missed. Strike three. Isbell put a half-hearted swing against a back foot football. So Arrighetti's got three Ks. And there's one out now in the top of the second inning.
12: One thing these two pitchers do have in common, they may be a righty and a lefty and a quick worker and a slow worker, but they both have great breaking stuff. Both have very good curveballs.
1: Arrighetti has leaned on his curveball quite a bit already. It's clearly been his favorite pitch so far tonight. Back to the top of the Royals lineup and Carter Jensen. The pitch outside, that's ball one. Arrighetti has thrown 19 curveballs already tonight. Only pitch he's thrown more than 10 times other than that is his fastball. Here's the 1-0 pitch. Low, two balls, no strikes. Carter Jensen began tonight's game with a homer. Took the second pitch of the game and blasted it into the second deck of seats. Over the right field wall. 421 feet. Here's the pitch. Curveball in for a strike, and it's 2-1. It was Jensen's fifth leadoff home run this year. That is the most in a single season by a catcher since at least 1961. He'd been tied with Paul Laduca. The 2-1. Outside, three balls and a strike on Jensen. He had a good game yesterday, too. He was 2-for-3 with a walk and also had a stolen base. Arrighetti's 3-1. Jensen swings and misses at a curve, and it's 3-2. So Jensen is

0: Bulls have runners on first and second with one out for Bobby Witt Jr.
1: And while the Royals are in their road grays tonight, much like last night, the Blue Jays are in their bright blues, tops and bottoms, a white and navy stripe down the side of each leg. Blue Jays in capital letters of the stenciled font across the chest in white, outlined in navy, same with the numbers on the back. And on the lower left side of the jersey, the Blue Jay with the maple leaf on the right side. First pitch to Bobby. Chops softly toward third. Okamoto field. Slings over to second one. No relay to first. Bobby's safe. Rojas was off on contact as he has to be with a force play. He ducked out of the way of that chopper right before Okamoto fielded it. It was not a particularly easy play for Kazuma Okamoto. Two outs in the top of the second. Jack Caglione bats with runners on the corners. Cag singled his first time up. Here's the pitch. Swung on and missed. Witt takes off. He dives into second without a throw. 36th stolen base of the year for Bobby Witt Jr. And the Royals have runners on second and third with two outs. Now you might have seen on MLB.com this afternoon, Annie Rogers wrote a terrific story about Cag's evolution this year as a premier power hitter, a big threat in the lineup. The 0-1. Caglione slaps it right center field. That's down for a hit. Rojas is in. Bobby Witt Jr. streaks around 30. Scores right behind him. A two-run single for Jack Caglione. He's 2-for-2 tonight. The Royals have a 4-0 lead in the top of the second. Cags was 0-for-4 in his return to the lineup last night. He is perfect so far tonight. That's our Quick Trip into the game. 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
2: And sometimes it's not how hard you hit it, but where. He did not hit it hard. He hit it softly, but into the right spot.
1: That was kind of in off the hands. First pitch to Vinny Pasquantino. Hit on the ground softly to the right side. McAdoo scoops it up, tosses it to first in time for the out, and the inning is over. Well, the Royals play two more on a two-run single from Jack Caglione. Not necessarily an extra base hit and a powerful one, but Cags drives in a pair.
0: Go read that story.
1: Annie Rogers on MLB.com. Really, really good stuff. Bottom of the second next. Royals 4, Blue Jays nothing.
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1: Now to the bottom of the second inning at the Rogers Center in Toronto. The Royals in a 4-0 lead on the Blue Jays. Noah Cameron, 19 pitches in the bottom of the first, allowed a couple of base runners, but did not give up a run.
5: He's facing Ernie Clement to lead off the bottom of the second, has Cameron on deck. And the pitch.
1: That's low for ball one.

Miles Straw in the hole, and then the only lefty in the lineup in Nathan Lukas. Here's the 1-0 pitch. In for a strike, and it's 1-1 on Clement. Toronto's darling, early Ernie Clement. He's earned it, too. A terrific first half, an all-star this season for the first time. The pitch. Hit in the air to center field. Kyle Isbell has it lined up. He makes the catch. One away. Come out to the K on Saturday, September 5th at 6:10 when the Royals host these Blue Jays. 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Brings up Daz Cameron, who's playing in just his seventh game with the Blue Jays this season. The pitch, fastball just high, that's ball one. Cameron is 5-for-17 with a double and a homer. The 1-0 pitch, outside, two balls, no strikes. Cameron made his big league debut with the Tigers back in 2020. Starts at 3 years with them. 1 year with the Oakland A's, 1 year with the Brewers. The pitch, swung on and missed, and it's 2-1. He is, in fact, Mike Cameron's son, and a former first-round pick by the Astros. The 2-1 pitch, bounced straight back, and it's 2-2. Daz is technically a nickname. His given first name is Dazmon. D-A-Z-M-O-N. Dazmon Cameron. Got a nice ring to it. Here's the pitch. Curveball over the outer edge. Called strike three. Cameron's down looking against Cameron. So Cameron wins the battle. Two Ks now for Noah Cameron. And two outs at the bottom of the second. Brings up Miles Straw. Base is empty, two outs. Royals up 4-0 in the bottom of the second. Here's the pitch. Fastball right through the zone. It's called strike, and it's 0-1. Corner infielders are pinched in a little bit. Middle infield back. The 0-1. That's low. One ball, one strike. Daylight's fading a little bit just before 8 o'clock local. You can see some of the golden hour gleam off the CN Tower above the first base side. The 1-1. That's over the outer edge, a called strike, and it's 1-2.

Here's the pitch. Bounce straight back. Still a ball and two strikes. CN stands for Canadian National. That's a railway company that built the tower. You go around the area, right outside the ballpark here, they've got some cool, I guess, railway artifacts, if you will. Some train cars and stuff that you can kind of look at and understand the history of the railway in the area. The pitch, curveball high, two balls, two strikes on Miles Straw. Well, it is the biggest landmark, literally, here in Toronto. The 2-2. Straw hits it in the air, deep left center field. Rave sprints back into the gap, looks up at the wall, it banks high off the left center field fence. Isbell plays the carom, tosses back toward the infield. Miles Straw has a two-out double. Did not miss a home run by all that much. Now that left center field power alley is about 381 feet, but the wall is about 14 feet high, and Straw hit it about 13 feet up that 14-foot-high wall.

0: First pitch to Nathan Lucas. Fastball low, and that's ball one. Lucas had the big blow in last night's game, a three-run homer in the fourth inning. Those were the only runs of the game last night. It was after his base-running blunder on Tuesday. The 1-0 pitch. Slice to left center field. Isbell darts into the gap. He's there. He makes the catch. The inning is over. Two scoreless in the books for Noah Cameron. We go to the third in Toronto. Royals 4, Blue Jays nothing.
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0: 4-0 lead over the Blue Jays. And so far, Stu, so good for the Royals offense. Two runs in each of the first two innings against Spencer Arrighetti, who's already had to throw 51 pitches tonight.
6: And we'll see how many he needs to throw in this third inning. Cameron has shut out the Blue Jays over the first two innings, throwing 35 pitches. Salvador Perez will lead off this third inning against the 6-2 righty, Spencer Arrighetti. Shane Salvi to pull on the infield. And the first pitch is on the way. And it's a curve and it's a called strike. Salvi brought in a run. The ground ball his first time up. He wasn't credited with an RBI. It was an error by the pitcher, but it got Bobby home from third for the Royals' second run of that first inning. Here's the next one. And a curve misses down and away. It'll be Isaac Collins and John Rave to follow Salvador Perez at the plate here in the third inning. Royals lead 4-0 here in Toronto, the final game in Canada. And the 1-1 pitch. Left speed misses low that time. Royals have won four straight series against the Jays over the last couple of years, trying to do it again. Here on the road this week, they won Tuesday, of course, shut out last night. The Royals will see the Jays again on this next homestand at Kauffman Stadium next weekend. 2-1 on Salvi, the pitch. And it's outside, and it's 3-1 on Salvador, who had a six-game hit streak snap last night with an 0-for-4, but over his last seven games, he's hitting .333 with a homer, and an OPS just shy of 900. 3-1 on him now. And the pitch, and a swing, and a miss. It's 3-2. That was the curveball. Arrighetti throws that curveball more than any other pitch. 33% of the time, a third of the time, it's a curveball. An opponent sitting just a .177 against it, so it's been very effective. He throws the sweeper quite a bit. That's also very effective, so the breaking stuff has been very good for Arrighetti the vast majority of the time. 3-2. Now the pitch. Swing and Salvi fouls it off. He's in on his hands. The bat boy makes a nice play on a sharp one hopper over on the third base side. 3-2 on Salvador Perez. Arrighetti waiting. Now pitching. And that is called strike three. A curveball. Salvi caught looking. No challenge from the captain. That's a strike. And that is the fourth strikeout of the night for Arrighetti. Now Isaac Collins, he struck out swinging on a curveball his first time up. Jake told you about his journey from the outfield into the infield tonight. It's been a position he's played quite a bit in pro ball, not as much for the Royals, but he's the starting second baseman. As Matt Quatero wanted to get as many left-handed bats in there against Arrighetti tonight, the righty, first pitch on the way. And it is a foul ball, a little tapper foul off the bat of Collins, who has hits in four of his last five games. 0-for-1 tonight. Isaac pinch hit in the ninth inning. Actually, the eighth inning last night. Struck out. 0-1. Now the pitch. And a curve misses low that time to Isaac Collins. He has driven in 38 runs this year. 24 of those RBIs have been with two outs. Those are backbreakers for the opponent. So Collins has the second highest percentage of two out RBIs on the team. One ball, one strike on him. Batting left-handed, the switch hitter. Here's the next one. Swing and a sharp hit. Ball to second. Played by McAdoo from the outfield grass. He'll throw out Isaac Collins. So two up, two down. As Arrighetti makes a bid for his first 1-2-3 inning. We pause for identification on the Royals Baseball Network.
7: 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Man, woman, and child did that. Put him in the aisle.
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6: We come to you from the IBEW Local 124 broadcast booth. John Rave will stand in, left-handed hitter. And he'll swing and pop it up. On the infield, third baseman Okamoto over by the bag. And he'll make the catch on the fair side of the line right behind the third base bag. And a quick 1-2-3 inning for Spencer Arrighetti as the Royals go in order. And we go to the home third here in Toronto. The Royals lead it 4-0.
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6: Bottom of the third inning, Noah Cameron back to work. He'll face the Blue Jays order for a second time now. One time through the order, no runs on a couple of base hits. And he's working, Cameron is, with a 4-0 lead. 4-5-0 for the Royals, 0-2-1 for Toronto. And the leadoff man in their batting order, rookie second baseman, right-handed hitting Charles McAdoo stands in. Facing Noah Cameron, first pitch is a change that's waved at and missed. McAdoo in 12 games since coming up from AAA, hitting .308, and as a hit tonight, an opposite field single his first time up. Next pitch, fastball, misses upstairs. McAdoo came over to trade for the Pirates, the team that drafted him. The trade deadline in 2024 for Isaiah Kiner-Falefa. There's a big swing and a miss at a change. 1-2 the count. On McAdoo, he'll be followed by Vladimir Guerrero Jr. and Alejandro Kirk. So, needless to say, you want to get this guy with those guys coming up. Don't want anybody on base. 1-2 right now on McAdoo. Played his college ball at San Jose State. He's from the Bay Area. And the 1-2 pitch. And a swing and a tapper, third base side. Off the mound, Cameron has it. Throw to first for the out. Good play by Noah Cameron to get over to that third base line and make a good throw. Kind of a flat-footed throw. He had to hurry it, but he threw it right on target to Vinny to get a speedy runner in McAdoo for the out.
14: Now Cameron's had an excellent fielding season this year, fielding his position off the mound. The best part of that play was the transfer. He got that ball from glove to hand in a fraction of a second. Here's